we're gonna just keep up the pace because I'm gonna be here for a little bit over the summer as well, and you know, I'm not gonna stop. So we're gonna get started with an Emily classic. Here is What It Is by Angel Olsen.

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You just heard Lava Kiss by Granddaddy. Before that, you heard Every Town by Cranes. And then before that, What It Is by Angel Olsen. All of those are really great songs. I didn't know we had Cranes in station. In fact, I didn't recognize that, like, the band Cranes was the band Cranes until I saw the album in station and was like, wait, is that the band Cranes? You know, the band Cranes. And it was. And, you know, I hadn't played Granddaddy in a little bit, and they're always good, never fail. And Angel Olsen, I just like, it's a return to form at some point. I just really like Angel Olsen. We're going to continue on with that sound a little bit, of like, I don't even know how to describe it, but here is My Ivory Tower by Paper Cuts.

0: For now we see only reflection as in a mirror. Then we shall see face to face. Now I know in part, then I shall know fully, even as I am fully known. And now
1: you
0: these
1: just
0: two
1: heard
0: remain.
1: Famous Prophets, parentheses, stars, parentheses, by Car Seat Headrest. Before that was My Ivory Tower by Paper Cuts. I hope you enjoyed that 17-minute song. Never feels like it. It never feels like it's 17 minutes. I have in my opinion, cold take. Some others might think it's a hot take. It's debatable. Medium take, we'll say. A room temperature take. I love songs that are over 8 minutes long. A song that is, like, approximately, like, you might not be able to, like, play another song after you're driving, maybe to Target with your mom type of, like, song, you know? Like, it's so, and it's, it just, they always entrench me, and they're just so good. And that's what just happened, you know? I didn't even realize that I was on the radio, you know, here at The Root. I had no clue that was even happening because I was just listening to the song. But you know what? I never actually forget radio, ever. And we're going to continue on here at Before You Go with Wandering the Fields by Idaho. I hope you enjoy.

You just heard You Drift Away by The Postmarks. Before that, Coward by Vic Chestnut. And then before that, Wandering the Fields by Idaho. You Drift Away by The Postmarks. I didn't know. I feel like every time there's always like two bands I didn't know we had in station because somehow I always find new stuff. But I found The Postmarks a few weeks ago and I played them, and that was when I was having my luckiest little set where it was like, oh, I bet we won't have this band, and then I would go and look for it and it would be there. That hasn't happened since. But I remember that we had The Postmarks, and that in and of itself is incredibly exciting. And I played some for you. We're going to completely switch the vibe up just because I wanted to. No other reason. I was like, what if I played some Panic at the Disco? So here's Northern Downpour by Panic at the Disco.

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Good evening, Michael Black with you on this Tuesday. I'm going to be with you till midnight with some great Root music. You can hear some B.B. King tonight, as well as some Government Mule. We'll also hear some Bella White, maybe some Marcus King. We're going to start off, though. I mentioned Government Mule, but the lead singer of that band, Warren Haynes, put out an album in 2011 called Man in Motion. This is the title track, Man in Motion, on WRUR, The Root.

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It's WRUR, The Root, and from 1970s, his band and the street choir, Van Morrison and Blue Money. Before that, from Catching a Tiger, Lissy and In Sleep, and Warren Haynes starting off the program with Man in Motion. Up next, Zach Topp teamed up with Billy Strings for an album called Me and Billy. Came out last year. This is Don't Cheat in Our Hometown on WRUR, The Root.

It's Root Music on WRUR. Marcus King from his album last year called Darling Blue and Someone Else. We heard David Bowie going back to 1983's Let's Dance and Modern Love, and Zach Topp with Don't Cheat in Our Hometown. Let's go back into the 80s. We're going to hear from Echo and the Bunnymen. This is Bring On the Dancing Horses on WRUR, The Root.

88.5 FM, WRUR, Kurt Vile from his album Back to Moon Beach and Passenger Side. We also went back to 1980 for Blondie from Auto American and The Tide is High. And from the soundtrack to kind of one of the touchstone pictures of the 80s, Pretty in Pink. That is Echo and the Bunnymen and Bring On the Dancing Horses. Up next, a nice long set of music to close out our first hour of Root Music on this Tuesday. We're going to go back to a live concert collection called Live 1975 to 1985 from Bruce Springsteen. This is She's the One on WRUR, The Root.

That's Hayes Carl from K-Mag Yo-Yo and Other American Stories and Hard Out Here on the Route. We also heard Bella White with Numbers from, among other things, Devandra Bernhardt. That is from the album called Flying Wig that came out in 2023, and None, and that is not N-O-N-E, but N-U-N. And Bruce Springsteen with She's the One. Here on The Root, WRUR-FM and HD Rochester, online at theroot.org. WRUR is a broadcast partnership of the University of Rochester and WXXI Public Media. As we get into our 11 o'clock hour here on The Root, Michael Black with you on this Tuesday evening. I'll be with you till midnight. And then Brett Mabee's going to take over with the mainstream for the early morning hours of Wednesday. Let's start off with the great B.B. 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

The Heavy Heavy, that is from Life and Life Only and Guinevere here on WRUR. Big Thief before that from UFOF and Open Desert. We also heard Guster, who will be coming to the Hootenanny Festival later this year. From Keep It Together, that is Jesus on the Radio, and B.B. King, There Must Be a Better World Somewhere. We'll go back to 1972's Out of the Blue for the Electric Light Orchestra. And this is Mr. Blue Sky kicking off four in a row here on WRUR, The Root.

Music of Jessica Pratt on WRUR, and that is from Here in the Pitch and Better Hate. Before that, going back to the 1977's My Aim is True, Elvis Costello and the Attractions with Watching the Detectives. We heard Loud Wainwright III from Last Man on Earth and Living Alone, and ELO with Mr. Blue Sky. Here's Junip. This is In Every Direction on the Route, WRUR.

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Listen to Williams. That is Right in Time from that great Car Wheels on a Gravel Road release. Government Mule. We heard from Warren Haynes solo a little earlier, but that is Government Mule from Peace Like a River, and Same As It Ever Was, and Junip from Fields in Every Direction. Here's Japanese Breakfast on the Route and Men in Bars.

0: 88.5 FM, WRUR, The Root. That is Vetiver with Wonder Why from The Errant Charm, closing out that set of music. Duran Jones and The Indications from a tribute album of Leon Russell called Song for Leon that came out a few years ago, and the song Out in the Woods. And Japanese Breakfast from the album for Melancholy Brunettes and Sad Women and Men in Bars. Here on The Root, WRUR-FM and HD Rochester, online at theroot.org. WRUR is a broadcast partnership of the University of Rochester and WXXI Public Media. Brad Mabee in the Mainstream on the air next. That'll take you till 3 in the morning. That's going to be followed by the World Cafe at 3. Thank you for listening to Root Music. I'll be back tomorrow night with another edition of the program beginning at 10 p.m. here on WRUR. Going to leave you in the hands of Mr. Johnny Cash from one of the Rick Rubin-produced albums, this one, American 4, and the title track of that record, The Man Comes Around, on WRUR, The Root.
1: And I heard, as it were, the noise of thunder. One of the four beasts saying, come and see. 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

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There'll be a golden ladder reaching down when the man comes around. The hairs on your arm will stand up at the terror in each sip and in each sup. Will you partake of that last offered cup or disappear into the potter's ground when the man comes around? 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

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Then the father hen will call his chickens home. 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

0: pigeons are all trimming their wicks. The whirlwind is in the thorn tree. It's hard for thee to kick against the pricks. In measured hundredweight and penny pound, when the man comes around.
1: In the midst of the four beasts, and I looked, and behold, a pale horse, and his name that sat on him was Death, and Hell followed with him.

0: The founders of Parlor Greens, the band kicking off this hour, bonded over vintage Blue Note records, and they formed while all three members were dealing with personal tragedies. The sessions became medicinal. Within 10 minutes, they wrote and recorded their first song, West Memphis, and over the next 3 days, they tracked their entire debut album straight to tape on an old Tascam 388. That's their take on Dolly Parton's Jolene, found on the ensemble's latest album, Emeralds. Now, Escano, I'm Brett Mabee, and I'm excited that you'll be joining me for this musical hour. Whether you're tuned in from your home, your office, your car, AM, FM, digitally, it matters not. Try and stick around and consider this your open invitation to spend the hour listening to music together. If you need a quick pick-me-up, you've made it to the right place. And as I look at the playlist ahead, we'll be hearing from Indigenous rockers Diet and the Love Soldiers, one of two new tunes we're introducing, the latest from the Strokes in the first half. And before this first set is through, Métis MC Joey Styles and his life partner Carson Gray, the talented...
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But as all of you got a life card and a point of view, and it's

Joey Styles and Carson Gray with Numbers, found on their 2019 Warrior's Son album. Earlier in the set was Yaya Bay's In a Circle from her Do It Afraid. And for the first time in the rotation, it was Angelique Kidjo's Oh Ya Ya, featuring chic guitarist Nile Rodgers and Heeza. If you're liking these tunes, I want to hear all about it. 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That's the full website for all things Turtle Island Tunes, Full Moon Radio. I'm always adding features as well. So in addition to that, you're welcome to check out the digital archive or information about Gyno, my one-hour weekly Indigenous Spotlight show, and the Full Moon Radio itself. Some fun happening there, and as always, you're invited to participate. If you had a kooky dream not that long ago, I'm interested in hearing about it for some of the audio fun that's going to be happening with the Full Moon Radio broadcast. So again, stick around for more details. Tommy Gotti in the second half. Also one from Allison Russell with Joy Oladokun. As we get back into this set, the latest winner of the Alternative Album of the Year category at the 2026 Junos. Ace and Abby is coming up before this set is through. Leading the way to the bottom of the hour is this one from The Strokes. A couple fun facts about these now legendary rockers. Singer Julian Casablancas and Nikolai Fraitcher were longtime childhood friends and, of course, reconnecting before forming the band. Now, Albert Hammond Jr. joined after meeting Casablancas at boarding school, and there is their classic lineup. Enjoy Going Shopping from Reality Awaits. I'll be back with you in the second half during this hour on the Mainstream.

0: still in thought of you.
1: You're on the air with Hannah Mayer. Well, wait a second. Not right now, but you could be. I'm on the air with you from 2 to 6 p.m. Monday through Friday on The Root on WRUR and WITH. And I promise I'm going to play some great music for you. We've got stuff like Wilco, Rolling Stones, Brandi Carlile, and brand new music. 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

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And if you're just now joining, welcome to this newly reimagined space that puts Indigenous representation front and center. 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More information and a whole lot more can be found at nv1.org. Abenaki descendant Mimio Bonswin before this block is up. Looking ahead, a new one from Indigenous country superstar Diet and the Love Soldiers. Before that, though, is this one from Allison Russell and Nigerian-American folk R&B singer Joy Oladokun. Enjoy this match made in musical heaven. It's no springtime. Getting us back into this block on The Mainstream. Masaronon Dajits.

Lon Shell's 23 is a baby from the If You Asked for a Picture album here on the mainstream. Earlier, we heard Mimi Obonsuan's Better Than Before featuring The Pairs from Mimi's latest release, Evoke. And again, from Grammy winner Alison Russell, it was No Springtime featuring Joy Oladokun and Julie Williams, getting us into the half. Join me again sooner than later. I broadcast 7 days a week, 3 hours a day, so there are plenty of opportunities to get your groove on with these great tracks and some of my quirky anecdotes as well. Check your local listings for the next time you can join me on the AM/FM frequencies. And to have more of it carried on the mainstream, be sure to reach out to Nola Daves Moses, the distribution director at Native Voice One. Drop her a line at nola@nv1.org. One of my favorite tracks from New Orleans singer-songwriter Chris Smither. Right now, it is our second new addition for the rotation, and this one comes courtesy of the indigenous country band Diet and the Love Soldiers. It's a part of their album Seeds of Dreaming. While the song was released back in the fall, it's gaining traction on the indigenous music countdown. So for your consideration and approval, enjoy When You Were King and make it back sooner than later on the mainstream.

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1: Pulling from influences like Roy Orbison and Glen Campbell, especially on the track we just heard, Lee's Dream. That's the title track of the Austin Rockers' newest album, released April 10th. It's a great recent addition into the rotation and a fantastic way to kick off our time together. No escano. I'm Brett Maybe. Ongueño anki chocheto. Aga jengua. Got nigoyo. Tio unzaguego. Nanga munisa de. Haitqua agajengwa esadenetke do ko gitsa asaranon da jates. I'm thankful you're well, and I hope you're here to have fun and perhaps even sing along. And of course, I hope there are good minds everywhere. We have a lot of musical ground to cover this hour. One from Thundercat's latest release, a track featuring Lil Yachty. We'll also get a new one in from Love Tempo. Some Shaky Graves coming up before this first half is through. Alabama Shakes before the first block is up. And this one comes courtesy of actually a recent gyno guest. Not too long ago, I had John Harvey of Turquoise Steel on gyno. We discussed the family band's debut album and also talked about some of the collaborations. And as I often do on gyno, I love it when guests share some of the music that they're enjoying, because it just is a little thing that goes a long way. He turned me onto the Cold Stairs, and well, from their latest album, the March 20th release, Texas. It's Out of Love, for your consideration and approval.

The latest from Brittany Howard and Alabama Shakes, It's American Dream, here on your new favorite show. We also heard from one of the more recent Gynonk guests, Turquoise Steel. Headed by Father John Harvey and his two young sons, they released their debut album, Homeland, late 2025. And John was a recent guest on Gyno, had a great chat with him. You can get caught up on that conversation and a whole lot more under the Gyno tab found at mainstreamradio.net. And speaking of that particular episode and interview, coming by way of recommendation from John, that was the newest addition into the rotation, as of now anyway, The Cold Stairs with their Out of Love from their 2026 album, Texas. If you're just now getting here, I feel sorry for you. You've missed some of the audio fun, and as always, you can get caught back up at mainstreamradio.net. And I guess that is the perk of this postmodern digital age. 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Just type in Turtle Island and you have incredible indigenous music 24/7 right there of all genres. 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A lot of great things happening on the Full Moon Radio, and there is a free app that you can put on your Apple TV, Roku, Fire Stick, phone, or tablet. 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In the remainder of the first half, Tatiana Jane, The Weather Station, and this one from Shaky Graves, another Austin-based artist that we heard in this first half. Before musical fame, you might recall that he acted in Friday Night Lights and the Spy Kids franchise. He also built a cult following with his one-man band setup, using a modified suitcase as a kick drum or tambourine stand. From Shaky Graves' newest album, Fondness, Etc., It's On My Own, right here on the mainstream. Turn it up and sing along.

The Little Science on Screen series presents Pokemon Detective Pikachu Sunday, May 31st at 3:30 p.m. In a world where people collect Pokemon, a boy comes across a talking Pikachu who seeks to be a detective. The event includes a presentation before the film by Dr. Carolyn DeLong, professor of psychology at the Rochester Institute of Technology, plus a discussion with staff from the Seneca Park Zoo. Details at thelittle.org.

At the halfway point of this hour's broadcast on the mainstream, a shout out to friends who are dialed into KCXU LPFM 92.7 in and around San Jose, California. Gotta get a shout out to my man Manu and all the great work that he's doing in the third largest city in California and the 10th in the United States. So again, be sure to check out the mainstream and a whole lot more that's been happening for the last 7 years on KCXU LPFM. In the remainder of our time, we'll be hearing from Bikini Trill. I still have yet another new tune to get into the library, and this one comes to us from Love Tempo. Also the latest from Bruce Hornsby, who recently teamed up with Bonnie Raitt. As we get back into this set, and speaking of collaborations, Thundercat teamed up with Lil Yachty, a.k.a. Miles Parks McCollum, for this great track. It's one of my favorites I've been bopping along to in 2026. It's I Did This to Myself, here on the mainstream. Enjoy.

Bikini Trills, I Summer, featuring Schwayze, a 2025 single that we got into the library just over a year ago now. Before that, we heard Amber Mark's Most Men, found on her Three Dimensions Deep release. We also heard Danette descendant Travis Thompson's Dreamy Suburbia. You might recall that he really rose to fame after appearing in a Macklemore music video. And kicking off that set in half was Thundercat's I Did This to Myself, found on the Cat's latest full-length album, which you should also check out, but not until I officially sign out of the studio and send you on your way. So as always, I can't thank you enough for spending some time with me here on your favorite local airwaves. I give you the utmost thanks and welcome you back any time of day. Now, while you can tune in digitally, you got to admit that when radio is good, it's good. And that radio magic, some of what I love. There's something to be said about the convergence of the right time and place, the right people, and the right music. So you bring your best listening ears and buds, and I'm going to bring these songs. We're going to make some radio magic happen. I broadcast 7 days a week, 3 hours a day, so check your local listings for the next time you can tune into the mainstream. Bruce Hornsby and Bonnie Raitt before this final set is through. But as I've been mentioning all hour, I do have another new song for the rotation. I try to add at least two every hour. Now, with that being said, this one's from Love Tempo's debut full-length album. It just came out April 17th for your consideration and approval in partnership with Bastard Jazz Recordings. It's There Is a Light that I leave you with here on the mainstream. Be good to yourself and each other, and be good or be good at it. And of course, keep on keeping on.

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3: The Morning Edition team is in China, bringing you the latest on President Trump's summit with Chinese President Xi Jinping. And a new NPR Ipsos poll reveals Americans' evolving attitudes toward the U.S.-China relationship. On the next Morning Edition from NPR News.

Back in the 2010s, the Maui-based Lily Miola had a recording contract and had the wheels in motion anyway when her mother got sick. So she stepped aside to help take care of her and sadly, as a result, lost that recording contract. Now, over the years, she's formed a longtime friendship with another Maui resident, the legendary Willie Nelson. In fact, not that long ago, I put out their collaboration, Tumbleweeds and Chewing Gum, and that was the more recent edition, You and I, from Lily's debut album, the July 17th release, Lucky to Be. A great way to get into our hour on the mainstream. I'm Brett Mabee, and of course, unless you're here for the first time, there is a good possibility you already know that. So, for the new listener, it's good to have you here. Pull up a chair. I promise you're going to walk away with relationships to new songs that'll keep you coming back for more. That is, if you keep an open mind, because there's a lot of amazing music out there right now. In fact, I like to counter quite frequently, as a matter of fact, when people tell me that there's no good music being put out, that there's a lot of great music, and sometimes we just need a hand kind of filtering through some of that noise, and that's what I'm here to help you with. So before our hour is up, the amazing, the Hallucination, featuring the Juno-winning Northern Cree, and they also happen to be the most Grammy-nominated powwow group in existence. So stick around for more details. Also, one from Klinga and Unangak, singer-songwriter Nicholas Gallinan's newest project with Yahtzeen. More details before too long. The latest from Lizzo in this block, as is one from Charlie Puth, Michael McDonald, and Kenny Loggins, but not before this one from the Australian-born but Berlin-based indie disco band Parcels. They're embarking on a major global 2026 tour. In fact, it's already underway. And the band has a reputation for being one of the tightest and most joyful live acts in modern pop, quote unquote. It's their Sorry getting us back into this set on the mainstream.

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Alex Blues, The Songbird, from Serenade, today on the Mainstream. We also heard Lizzo's Don't Make Me Love You, Charlie Puth, Michael McDonald, and Kenny Loggins for some great yacht rock vibes from Puth's newest album, Whatever's Clever. We heard Love in Exile, and again it was Parcel Sorry that kicked off the set. If you're just now joining, I'm Brett Mabee, and as always, you're welcome to stick around for a fun hour of musical listening. I broadcast 7 days a week, 3 hours a day. On occasion, we visit the idea of expanding the show a little bit, but I don't think the timing's quite right yet anyway, but we'll go down that rabbit hole another time. Before going any further, and as I often do, I like to get that shout out to some of my hard-working friends and colleagues at Native Voice One, Native American Radio Network, and that's why I want to encourage you to check out the one-hour weekly program that's sponsored and hosted by Jared Martineau, the CBC show, Reclaimed. More information can be found at nv1.org, and I might remind you that there's a free app that's available for you to put on your smartphone or tablet. Before we part ways, details as to how you can stay in touch with me through the good old-fashioned telephone. But we have a lot more music to enjoy, so before the first half is up, one from the North Sound and Soul Wax. The first track of this set is from the Hallucination and Northern Cree. In 2023, they carried on with their WrestleMania themes, and they put out the Path of the Heel EP. They teamed up with a powwow group that formed back in 1982, and Northern Cree remains a family-rooted powerhouse as well. To date, they are 9-time Grammy nominees, the most of any powwow group, and they put out an astonishing 49 albums, and I see what you did there. Turn it up with Atomic Drop, and I'll be back with you before you know it today on the Mainstream. The Alive Nation is

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1: 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This album is intended to be consumed in one sitting. This album is intended to make you think. This album is intended to be listened to one song at a time. This album is intended to heal and has healed. This album is intended to be hated. This album is intended to be loved. This album is meant to be misunderstood. This album is intended for me, but it was made for you. This is As the Stars Explode.

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A shout out to friends who are dialed in the KWIS on the FM dial at 88.3 in and around Plummer, Idaho. 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And while I'm talking about Turtle Island Tunes, don't forget to give me a call. Leave me a message at 1-888-362-9970. And in that order, press 1 for the Mainstream, 2 for Gyno, and again, 3 for more information about the Soy Ka Wadenotat, or the night kind of radio, or what I like to call the Full Moon Radio. More information can be found on the website. In addition, I'll have some details as to how you can submit your own music for consideration in the rotation. As we get back into things right now, one from Mac Thafferskin, I think I said that right, but not before, this one from Yahtzeen's sophomore album on Sub Pop Records, the amazing Stand on My Shoulders. I do believe that in Indian Yard, the band's debut release, you saw them laying the foundation for the futurism, or the indigenous futurism, that was yet to come in. And we have officially arrived there with tracks like Honey, this song getting us back into this block on the Mainstream.

0: 21 Pilots and Lavish, bringing that block in my time with you to an end. We also heard MacTafferskin's Louie from their Glass and Bones, and it was Yahtzeen and Anel Figueroa's Like Honey from Stand on My Shoulders. Thanks for spending some time with me here today, and as always, I can't wait to do it again. I broadcast 7 days a week, 3 hours a day, so check those local listings for the many times and ways you can join me on the AM-FM dial. And if you're just not getting enough, you can always very kindly reach out to Nola Daves Moses, the distribution director at Native Voice One. Drop her a line at nola@nv1.org. And say, are you a professional singer-songwriter? Well, then I want to hear your contemporary tunes, especially if you're just now putting them out. There is somewhat of a window, I'd like to think, for the mainstream, or the library, that is. However, if you're currently putting out music, send me your professionally recorded tunes to brett@mainstreamradio.net. I prefer a high-quality MP3, but I can handle the file conversion. The important thing is that you don't be shy, and you get your tunes into me today. And again, a friendly reminder that when I say professionally recorded, that does not, I repeat, does not necessarily mean being recorded in a multi-million dollar studio. Billie Eilish has won Grammys with tracks that she and her brother Phineas have recorded in a bedroom. So it just goes to show, you really never can tell. And if I can have some small part in your musical journey, then I've done my job. Indigenous, coming up before this block is up. That's the project of Lakota singer-songwriter and blues guitar player Mato Nanji, who's a staple on the Experience Hendrix Tour. Right now, we're going to keep things within Haudenosaunee territories with cousins Rex and Irv Lyons, respectively, of the Onondaga and Oneida Nations. A few years back, they put out an amazing release with legendary studio guitarist Earl Slick, who has been on records with everyone from David Bowie and John Lennon. From the Earl Slick and the West Side Social Club release, enjoy King B, and join me again here soon on the mainstream.
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7: On Muna's last album, the Los Angeles trio took a big leap, receiving a ton of critical acclaim and landing a spot opening up for Taylor Swift. So when it came time to make the follow-up, they were playing with house money. Dancing on the Wall sees Muna return to their dance pop roots, while emphasizing emotional release. And that leads to taking a big swing on a song like Big Stick.
8: I don't think we're actually coming up with any solutions. I think we're just saying, holy shit, we're all a product of this system that has so much power over us.
7: Coming up, Katie Gavin, Josette Maskin, and Naomi McPherson talk about working on Dancing on the Wall and why writing about crushes still hurts no matter how old you are.
9: My willingness has gone way down to put up with that. So it's like I get out of those situations faster and I just go straight to the songwriting.
7: It's Muna on today's World Cafe. It's going to be a good one today, so stick around. We're just a few minutes away from chatting with the members of Muna. Before we get there, still thinking about Raul Malo of the Mavericks, who passed away late last year. He gets us going with Every Little Thing About You.

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1: They saw an opportunity to make a record that was uncompromising, confident, and authentic. They also wanted to dance, and want you to dance too. Dancing on the Wall is filled with euphoria, emotional releases, and quite a bit of well-deserved swagger. I caught up with the trio over Zoom to talk about making a record in the modern attention economy, LA's queer dating scene, and why crushes are no good, even when you're older. Let's listen to the title track, and then we'll talk to Muna in a minute. Here's Dancing on the Wall on World Cafe.

0: It's Muna with the title track to their fourth studio album. It's Dancing on the Wall. The LA trio, Katie Gavin, Naomi McPherson, and Josette Maskin are my guests today. I'm Stephen Kaleo. This is World Cafe. Welcome back. Thank you so much for being here.
1: Thank you for having us.
0: Absolutely. So I want to get into the new record, but I listened to the last interview we did with you in 2022, which was right around the release of your self-titled album. And you talked about some of the difficulties that you faced after getting dropped by your label. But based on the success of Muna, I am guessing it is a very different feeling this time around. I'm curious what your headspace was like going into work on this record versus the last one.
2: I think the last time we made a record, we were in a place that felt very tenuous and that we needed to make an album that would break us through. Like, mm-hmm. we felt like we had been kind of operating, you know, as a sort of beloved musician or band for, sure. you know, a decade. And we needed to make a record that would pierce through, you know, to some extent in order to allow us to have the career that we have. But this album, I think we were keenly aware of the fact that we needed to make something that felt like true to us, where we are artistically, and that felt above all like an album filled with songs that we absolutely loved.
0: Yeah. Well, I mean, you have the gap between the records about 4 years, and you're all working on different projects in the interim. Did that space influence your creativity when you came back together?
1: Not to speak for Katie, but I think after Katie did her solo project, which is definitely more like folk leaning, that we all kind of came to the decision that we wanted this to be a more of a dance pop record. And I think that was just also because I think cosmically feel like we need something that offers a physical release. Mm-hmm. You know, I feel like we're all looking for a certain kind of catharsis, and it just felt right for us. You know, as we started making this record, we wanted to return to like who we were when we first started as a band. And we wanted to make dark pop songs that you could either cry to or just, you know, dance the night away to.
3: I think the last thing I'll say about that is that I think it's really natural as artists. Like, something that keeps us going is that, like, once you put out a project, there's a sense of what that project left out. So Muna, like, our self-titled album was, like, really, really expansive in terms of, like, genre and sound, which was so fun for us. But then that leaves out this sense of cohesion and like kind of like being snipers about it and just being like, this is a target, we're gonna be right on it. And then now that we've done that, I'm already feeling in myself like desire to, I think that that's

0: something that moves you forward as an artist is just being like the need to constantly be oscillating between these different, like between opposites.
1: Sort of like the art film, blockbuster sort
0: exactly.
1: of thing.
0: Exactly. Yeah.
1: We're talking with Naomi, Kate, and Josette Amuna today on World Cafe. We're going to keep talking about the new album, Dancing on the Wall, but first let's hear another cut. It's On Call.

0: It's Muna with On Call. It's World Cafe. It feels like a smash to be. It also feels quintessentially Muna. It's sticky, it's euphoric, and there's a moment, it's so 80s. And this record actually feels like it pulls from so many different places in dance music. You got something that feels like classic trance on It Gets So Hot. There's like a little drum and bass two-step on Why Do I Get a Good Feeling. Can you talk about some of the sonic inspirations for the record?
1: Yeah, I'm seeing Naomi unmuting, so I'm going to let them round this out. But I'll just say that in the beginning, like when we had a bunch of demos on a shared note, I think we had like three genres that were listed at the top of it. Do I remember what they were? Not exactly, but it was like it was like British electronica, and then what we've been referring to as like sophistopop, which would be like Genesis, Skritti Pollitti, these kind of like nerdy guys who made bangers that also had like smart chords. Because at the end of the day, like, we all bond a little bit over being kind of like theory nerds. My favorite thing about On Call is like the successful employment of like multiple key changes. And like that was really fun to nerd out over together. And then obviously like synth pop is at the core of like what Muna has been.
0: So as the primary producer, Naomi, like how challenging is that to stay true to a sonic compass? Do you know, because in the pop world, like, you just called out a bunch of names that maybe would sound great back to back, right? But not necessarily. So how do you keep it cohesive so that you don't feel like you're bouncing around the universe?
2: I think the way that I tried to think about it was not exclusively a world of like strict rules or limitations, but I did create sort of a go-to like drum palette to mm-hmm. pull from. And with sounds that can apply to sort of different like moods, and that bled over into the synth world too. I think I was curious about the implementation of like kind of forwardly facing artificial sounds that, you know, could, that were not trying to mask as a real sound, like artificial strings that reminded me of stuff in like New Edition songs or like Madonna songs. It's like, okay, like these kind of fake schmaltzy strings can be a really fun thing to play with, and like overly over the top artificial drum sounds that like could not come from a kit.
0: This is World Cafe. Josette, Katie, and Naomi of Muna are my guests. Josette, you said Big Stick was an impossible feat of a song to try and write without coming across as preachy or trite. How did it feel to stick the landing with this one?
3: I mean, we'll see if we really stick the landing. How many people, I guess at this point recording this audio, we're not sure, but I think it's the first time like we've tried to make political songs in the past. And I think we have seen from like other people doing it and ourselves trying to do it, it can come off as a little bit preachy and a little bit like, we know what the right thing is. And I think the thing that makes this song so brilliant is I don't think we're actually coming up with any solutions. I think we're just saying, holy shit, we're all a product of this system that has so much power over us. Mm-hmm. And I'm just happy that the song is not only like means something, but also like I listen to the song and I'm like, this is a banger.
0: One of the things that I really liked about it from my perspective, Katie, was that it catches you off guard because it feels like it might be a critique of one thing, you know, starts focused on consumerism and identity and then pulls back to the American dream and then maybe the false promise of America towards the end. How did you come to that structure, I guess, for this song?
1: Yeah, I'm so happy that you like took that from the song because that was very intentional when I like that was part of, I would say, the experiment of writing this song is like, can we kind of back people into like the reality of the situation and kind of give people like I wanted almost the effect of like an episode of The Twilight Zone, where it's like you're getting like goosebumps from realizing that actually like all these things are connected to each other. It was very much intentional. And I think that that's something that you, that's a muscle that you build as a songwriter a lot of the time. Like we were talking in another interview about just like how a lot of my love songs are songs that have to do with pattern recognition and like saying like, this is a cycle of my behavior that, you know, like comes from various different things. And I think that that approach is something that I kind of can't help but like bring to the way that I think about different things that affect my life, whether that's like, I think also it's interesting because when we are preparing to put out art in 2026, you're also pretty much forced to like contend with like the current state of the attention economy and like what it means that the vessels you have to share your art are like these huge companies that have like vested interests in what people are looking at and why, and like how that kind of fosters competition. But yeah, I think it was very much this experiment of like, let's start with something that feels maybe innocuous, but like almost everybody can relate to.
0: Yes.
1: And then like keep pulling back the like viewfinder until it's like about some of these like some of the biggest like forms of violence that are being enacted today.
0: Yeah. Check out Big Stick. It's Muna here on World Cafe.

0: That's Muna with Big Stick on World Cafe. It's from their new album, Dancing on the Wall. Naomi, Katie, and Josette from Muna are my guests. I'm Kaleo. This is World Cafe. I can envision some friends and family maybe calling around the 2-minute mark or texting you going like, holy crap. As we're taping this, this is before the album has come out. What's the reaction been like from friends, family, people that you work with, peers?
1: My little sister texted and was like, you guys are like the most punk band ever, which I take as a huge compliment because I think punks are really cool and punk music is really cool. I just personally am not exactly able to make it. So I think this is the closest that we've come to genuinely being punks.
2: I know my parents were like freaked out, which means that we're probably doing something that's necessary just given the political climate. Fear in loved ones is always the guiding principle of the decisions that we make.
0: It's World Cafe. We're here with the members of Muna. Switching gears, I want to talk about limerence for a moment. And for our audience, limerence is the state of intense romantic infatuation. And it's become quite a buzzword on social media recently. And I think so many of your songs explore that emotion. Thinking back to some of the songs that you wrote earlier in your career, like Winter Break, they are heart-wrenching. But on this record, it sounds like maybe crushes are more fun now. Are they?
1: No.
3: It sounds that way because the music has a joyous tone to it. But yeah, great answer, Katie.
1: I will say that it gets better, folks. Like, I still have a tendency to experience kind of like all-consuming limerence and like romantic obsession with crushes. And I don't have like the best taste in who I develop those. I mean, what choice do we really have? But I will say that as I've gotten older, my willingness to put up with the emotional suffering that can happen with like being in that type of emotional entanglement, my willingness has gone way down to put up with that. So it's like I get out of those situations faster and I just go straight to the songwriting. Like when I was younger, I would say I dealt with an extreme amount of bullshit and ended up with a smaller amount of songs. And I would say now I deal with a lot less of the bullshit before I get to the songs.
0: Yep. This is World Cafe. We are talking with Naomi, Josette, and Katie of Muna. The new album is called Dancing on the Wall. So it's been almost a decade since I spent and lived in Southern California. I need to know what's going on with the West Side Girls. Where's the beef here? What's
3: they up? They're in a sublime beachside world. We have
2: There's no beef. There's no beef.
3: My girlfriend's a West Side Girl. She's from Santa Monica. We have no beef. Okay. We have no beef. This is
2: there's just a greater appreciation. Maybe not beef. You know what I mean?
0: Fair enough.
1: I think that really what it is like there is a somewhat established like stereotype that if you're a lesbian that you are gonna be on the east side. You're gonna be like in a number of neighborhoods on the east side of LA, and that's just like where our people are. And I think that I think it's not like we are saying that the girls on the West Side have like a lower quality of life. It's just that they are far away
2: and we can't afford to go there.
1: I'm not going to go there. I'm just not going to go there. You have to come to me.
0: It's a matter of convenience. Hey, anyone who's never lived in Los Angeles does not understand how serious. Where do you live? Oh, La Cienega. Okay.
1: Never going to see you again.
0: Yeah, that's exactly right.
3: I'll see you randomly on a street corner in New York City. That's normally where I run into people who live on the other side of the city. It's like, right. Oh.
0: All right. Well, then I guess the why is life better with East Side Girls then?
3: We've just been holding it down in certain parts of this city for a long time. And, you know, you might know a cute makeout spot or two to take someone to, you know?
1: Ooh, cute. I think we know. It's like, it's funny because we, even in the band, we represent kind of a range of opinions about LA. Like, Josette is LA down, like, born and raised, like, going to die here. Nothing makes Josette feel like
2: more
1: passionate.
2: Some could say I'm an East Side girl.
1: You really genuinely are. For me, I am from Chicago, so there's always a little bit of something about LA that I'm like, this is a concrete hell where I'm just like, I don't like there's something about the city that I often do not find beautiful, but I love this city so much because I love the people in it. So I think we're all bringing kind of something different to the nature of this love song, like it, for the East Side. And sometimes it's quite actually like tongue in cheek and we're making fun of ourselves for having this like stupid little incestuous, like niche micro culture, you know, of like East Side lesbians who are all in each other's business. But it's like that at this point, it's been a decade. Like this is who we are, like represent.
0: And it's a really great song. So let's close with it here. It's East Side Girls from Muna on World Cafe.

0: It's Muna with East Side Girls from their brand new album, Dancing on the Wall. Go listen to it right now. Josette Maskin, Naomi McPherson, and Katie Gavin of Muna have been my guests. Thank you all so much for being here. This was an absolute blast.
1: Thank you so much.
2: Woo!
1: Woo!
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3: This is Hannah Mayer from The Roots. 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
0: Welcome back to World Cafe. Thanks again to Muna. Their new album, Dancing on the Wall, is available now. And hat tip to our producer, Miguel Perez, for his work on the session. Back into music. Here's Toots and the Maytals.

dying laughing with Krillin saying something about blonde hair. 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He has ordered my steps, gave me a sword with a crest, and gave Donnie a trumpet in case I get shortness of

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Ain't no blood on my money, ain't no Twitter in heaven. I know them drugs isn't close, ain't no visit in heaven. I know the difference in blessings and worldly possessions, like my ex-girl getting pregnant and her becoming my everything. I'm at war with my wrongs, I'm writing four different songs. I never forged it or forfeited, I'm a force to be reconciled. They want 4-minute song, you need a 4-hour praise dance performed every morn. I'm feeling shortness of breath, so Nico grab you a horn. Hit Jericho with the buzzer beater to end the quarter. Watch brick and mortar fall like dripping water.

This is probably not the right analogy, but that new song from Goose gives me disco Stones vibes when Stones leaned into Undercover of the Night, I Miss You, stuff like that. That is new music from Goose. It's called Good to Be. It's from their new album, Big Modern, due out June 12th. We're back in a minute with new music from Beck on World Cafe.

Welcome back. It's World Cafe. I'm Kaleo. Beck has new music, not a new album, but to coincide with a North American tour that was just announced. And Beck, man of many genres, moods, and feelings, if you were a fan of Morning Phase, I think this one is right up your alley. Definitely a turn from his last couple of records. This is Ride Lonesome, new music from Beck on World Cafe.

0: Wrapping up this hour of World Cafe with the song from Nico Case's latest album, Neon Gray, Midnight Green. It's Wreck, taking us home. Appreciate you listening, and thanks to our affiliates nationwide who make this show possible. We produce this program from WXPN at the University of Pennsylvania in Philadelphia. I'm Stephen Kaleo. We'll talk to you on the next World Cafe from NPR.
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0: From NPR, it's World Cafe. Hey, I am Kaleo. Coming up this hour, new music from Gregory Alan Isaacoff, teaming up with Sylvan Esso for a cover of one of my favorite 90s dream pop songs. Taking on Mazzy Star's Fade Into You. That's coming up this hour. Plus, I want to introduce you to a new band out of Britain called Man Woman Chainsaw. That sounds like a few of your favorite bands. Let me go on, let me go. Never knows that kind of love. 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
0: Plus, Soul Coughing, Gigi Perez, Steven Sanchez, and more. That's on today's World Cafe. All right, let's get the show on the road and let's get a little tempo and energy. Here's Fishbone with Everyday Sunshine on the Cafe.

Welcome one, welcome all. I'm Stephen Kaleo. This is World Cafe. I am a player of songs, a disc jockey, even though discs are no longer part of the equation. I'm going to start with the song, and we got to get the name out of the way. Man, Woman, Chainsaw. Yep, that's memorable. And their debut album is due out August 7th. It's called Cannonball. I love this first single. And the only way I can describe it is LCD Sound System meets Arcade Fire. Yeah. Now you're interested. Me too. This is called Nosedive. New music from Man, Woman, Chainsaw.

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0: Give me a little forward momentum. Steven Sanchez, Sweet Love. That is new music from his sophomore album, Love, Love, Love. Also, Tyler Ballgame in there as well with I Believe in Love. We've got live performances from Alex G and Jukebox the Ghost on the way, live from the archives, next on World Cafe.
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0: Welcome back. It's World Cafe, and it's live from the archives. Chance for us to put the spotlight on some songs that were recorded for this show. 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You can check out the archives on demand at worldcafe.org. But first, we should hear this from Alex G, who taped it back in November of 2022. Here's Runner on World Cafe.

Jukebox the Ghost, recorded live here in Philly back in 2011. That's a performance of Empire. Also heard Alex G with Runner. Live from the Archives happens every episode on World Cafe. To new music from Devin Gilfillian. New album is called Time Will Tell. Here's the first single, Hold On, Hourglass.

Gigi Perez from her debut album At the Beach in Every Life. That is Sailor Song. Coming up, a new collaborative single from Gregory Alan Isaacoff. And I could tell you the name of the duo that he's working with, but then that wouldn't be a tease. But I'll tell you in less than a minute, and we'll play it when we get back to World Cafe.

You're listening to World Cafe, and as promised, a collaborative single between Gregory Alan Isakoff and North Carolina duo Sylvan Esso. And it's a cover of one of my favorite songs, Mazzy Star's Fade Into You. 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

0: From the last proper studio album from Soul Coughing El Oso, that is Circles. Appreciate you listening, and thanks to our affiliates nationwide who make this show possible. We produce this program from WXPN at the University of Pennsylvania in Philadelphia. I'm Stephen Kaleo. We'll catch you on the next World Cafe from NPR.
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3: Good morning. The Pentagon has an updated financial cost for the war with Iran, $29 billion. And that does not include the price to repair facilities hit by Iran, which could take another $4 billion. It's Morning Edition from NPR News.
4: Bills fans, be ready. The team announces the first game to be played in the new stadium.
3: China's control over important minerals gives it leverage in any trade war. I'm Leila Fadel.
5: And I'm Michelle Martin. As President Trump and China's Xi Jinping prepare to meet, a mine in Wyoming could give the U.S. enough rare earths to last decades. Also, how manufacturers in the U.S. and China are trying to adapt to whatever happens to their country's trading relationship. And in Fairbanks, Alaska, people are waiting for the single day when spring will be sprung. It's Wednesday, May 13th. On this day in 1973, in the first Battle of the Sexes, Bobby Riggs defeated Margaret Court 6-2-6-1. Billie Jean King avenged the loss later that year. News is next.
6: Live from NPR News in Washington, I'm Corva Coleman. President Trump is en route to China for meetings with President Xi Jinping. He's accompanied by several key business leaders, such as the CEOs of Boeing and NVIDIA. Trump will try to focus on reaching business agreements. The leaders will also focus on the war in Iran. China's a business ally of Iran's and buys most of Iran's crude oil. A new NPR Chicago Council Ipsos poll finds most Americans think U.S. tariffs have been bad for both economies and driven up consumer costs here. NPR's Frank Langfitt reports.
7: Elisa Kajiwara is a physical therapist in Greater Chicago. When she bought a Chinese-made board game, she noticed tariffs added up to $20 to the price.
8: I think the tariffs are bad. Making a worse deal for a country's trade does not mean we'll get more stuff out of it.
7: David Morgan lives in North Carolina and supports tariffs. Low-wage competition from China sank his furniture company.
9: Business dried up, and we didn't have the orders. We filed Chapter 11 and sold off a lot of our stuff.
7: The poll shows most Americans see a potential solution: cut tariffs on China in exchange for China buying more U.S. agricultural goods. Frank Langfitt, NPR News, Washington.
6: The effects of the Iran war are driving up costs in the U.S., too. Before he left for China, President Trump said he did not consider Americans' financial situation when he's thinking about the war.
10: The only thing that matters when I'm talking about Iran, they can't have a nuclear weapon. I don't think about Americans' financial situation. I don't think about anybody. I think about one thing.
6: He added, if the stock market goes up or down a little bit, the American people understand it. But it's not the stock market that's hurting consumers. The government reported yesterday consumer prices rose in April 3.8% compared to the same time a year ago. Prices were up for many things, but especially gas. President Trump is expected to name David Ventrella as the next acting director of the Immigration and Customs Enforcement Agency, or ICE. NPR's Jimena Bustillo prepared this report.
11: Ventrella most recently worked for the department overseeing contracts between ICE and various detention facilities. He previously worked for ICE during the Obama and George W. Bush administrations. He left the agency to work for GEO Group, a private prison company that contracts with the federal government for immigration detention. The selection comes as leadership at DHS, led by new Secretary Mark Wayne Mullen, are looking to shift away from controversial surges of enforcement and build up detention and deportation capacity. Ventrella will inherit a much larger workforce. About 12,000 new employees were added in the last year, and a bigger budget. Congressional Republicans gave ICE $75 billion last summer, about half to spend on detention space. Jimena Bustillo, NPR News, Washington.
6: On Wall Street, Dow futures are lower in pre-market trading. This is NPR.
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4: At 6:04, rain and 46 degrees in Rochester. Good morning with WXXI News. I'm Beth Adams. Governor Kathy Hochul says New York will opt in to a federal program that lets people get a tax break for educational contributions. Jimmy Vielkind reports.
13: The Democratic governor says she is likely to join the federal scholarship tax credit later this year. The Trump administration is setting up the new program, which gives people a credit of up to $1,700 for contributions to certain organizations that provide educational support. Groups that support parochial schools are cheering the news, but unions representing teachers say they're concerned the program will eventually divert resources away from public schools. Hochul says that's not the case.
14: It's not public dollars that would be going, could have been going to public schools and now going to private schools. That's just not how it works.
13: The governor says the program could benefit public schools, too. In Albany, I'm Jimmy Vielkind for the New York Public News Network.
4: New York's automatic voter registration system would see enhancements under a bill passed this week by the state Senate. Specifically, the measure would automatically register people to vote when they apply for a driver's license or enroll in Medicaid. Automatic voter registration was first approved in 2020, but the rollout has been slow. Deputy Majority Leader Michael Gennaris, a Queens Democrat, says adjustments are needed to better reach the hundreds of thousands of New Yorkers who are eligible to vote, but who are not registered.
15: I hope the Assembly joins us in passing it for the first time so we can get it done and do something to make sure that more people participate in our process and not less.
4: Republicans say the bill will lead to non-citizens being registered to vote and be a burden to agencies. But the bill's sponsors say it includes safeguards to prevent that from happening. Rochester City Council will hold hearings later this month on Mayor Malik Evans' proposed budget for next year. The hearings will run from 9 a.m. to 4:45 p.m. from May 27th through May 29th. They'll cover all parts of the $707 million plan. The hearings will be held in council chambers in City Hall. They will also be streamed on City Council's YouTube and broadcast on WXXI. The Buffalo Bills' new stadium will make its regular season debut in week two of the 2026 NFL season. The Bills announced they'll be hosting the Detroit Lions September 17th on Thursday Night Football. That game will air on Amazon Prime Video. The team's season opening opponent still remains unknown as the rest of the NFL schedule will be announced on Thursday. Today's weather for Rochester and Western New York, showers to start, and then we could see some thunderstorms by this afternoon at a high temperature around 63 degrees. Currently, and we do have some rain in the area, 46 degrees in Rochester. 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
5: It's Morning Edition from NPR News. I'm Michelle Martin.
3: And I'm Leila Faldin. Good morning. The Pentagon estimates the cost of the war with Iran is about $29 billion. Top defense officials answered questions from Congress on Tuesday. That price tag was one of few specifics over the day of testimony. Coming up, we'll hear from the top Democrat on the House Appropriations Committee on what answers she is looking for. We start with what officials did say.
5: NPR congressional correspondent Claudia Grisales was watching, and she's with us now. Good morning, Claudia.
16: Good morning, Michelle.
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3: The war with Iran is about $29 billion. Top defense officials.

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1: Good morning. It is 7:42. I'm Beth Adams with WXXI News. A University of Rochester political scientist says President Trump's summit with Chinese leadership this week carries serious risk. Randy Stone is director of the Skolny Center for Polish and Central European Studies. On WXXI's Connections with Evan Dawson, he described one scenario that could cause great harm.
2: There's concern that he may just sell out Taiwan. And if he sells out Taiwan, either overtly promises that the United States will cease providing weapons or something, or symbolically by making too many rhetorical concessions, there's concern that that will give China a stronger hand to put more pressure on all of its neighbors. So the Vietnamese are very worried about what is said about Taiwan. So these middle powers are very concerned that he's going to give up something crucial. The Japanese prime minister recently got into quite a diplomatic kerfuffle because she said that Japan might be prepared to intervene militarily if China attacked Taiwan. And this is a new overture in Japanese foreign policy. It's something that seemed to be necessary because it looked like the fabric of deterrence was eroding.
3: And so for Trump to give away or sell out Taiwan, could he do it just in a news conference off the cuff in the way that he does? Would it be something more formal? What would it look like?
2: I think if he made it clear that the United States is not prepared to militarily intervene in a conflict on his watch, that would be selling out Taiwan. And so that would then mean that Taiwan was effectively on its own. And whatever the Japanese prime minister says, the likelihood that Japan would intervene in a conflict without the United States support seems very low.
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0: It's Morning Edition from NPR News. I'm Leila Fadel.
5: And I'm Michelle Martin. Good morning. When President Trump negotiates with Iran, he says he thinks only of eliminating Tehran's nuclear weapons capability and, quote, not even a little bit, unquote, about Americans' financial struggles. Americans, though, are giving affordability a lot of thought. Nowhere more than in California, which has had some of the nation's highest gas prices for a while. The average price for a gallon of regular there is more than $6. From member station KQED, Azul Dostrun Ekman reports on how spiraling costs are forcing financial sacrifices.
6: I'm just doing this to get over the bridge so I can go to Costco.
7: It's afternoon rush hour in San Francisco, and Naomi Rodriguez needs gas. The marquee at this gas station reads $6.80 for a gallon of regular.
6: What was it, $17 for 2.5 gallons? Crazy.
7: Rodriguez is in her early 30s, a UC Berkeley student, and works at a social justice nonprofit here in the city. Since leaving campus housing in February, she's been staying with friends in different Bay Area cities and commuting by car to work.
6: Like, I can't even really focus on putting all my money towards getting a place for myself because I spend so much on gas, and not even just gas, just all the car expenses.
7: Besides that, she also says she can't afford to visit her mother in Southern California, who's sick with cancer. And she's cutting out things that help her manage her stress, like the gym and driving to support groups.
6: And I go to school to help people. You know, that's what I want to do, and I can barely help myself with this economy.
7: California's gas is expensive for a few reasons. The state has higher taxes, a requirement for a cleaner burning, more expensive blend of fuel, and there are supply issues. But the war in Iran has sent gas prices soaring to near record levels.
8: I'm just getting this ready because we're going to be dropping this off. This is going to be our first stop.
7: Across the bay in Oakland, Shakina Samaya Thomas is getting ready to run some errands. On today's trip, she's heading to a recycler, Trader Joe's, and later to get gas. She bundles these errands into one to save on costs. She's in her early 60s and says to get to work or medical appointments, she has to drive. She works as a substitute adult educator, and her husband works in security. Last year, combined, they both made just over $34,000.
8: Driving is reserved for getting to and from work and getting our basic needs met. I don't see friends. I don't go out. I don't do social things.
7: And the recent jumps in gas prices have taken a toll.
8: It's a constant calculation trying to manage all this. And yes, it's exhausting. It's emotionally and physically exhausting. And it's not easy on a marriage either, I'm going to tell you that.
7: Later, when she gets gas, she pays $34 for 6 gallons.
8: That's money I don't have for food. That's money I don't have to pay my utility bills. That's money that isn't going to go to savings, isn't going to go to retirement, isn't going to go to the potential of one day maybe being able to take a vacation. You know, the things that people want.
7: For her, driving is non-negotiable. So if prices keep rising, she says she'd be forced to cut one of the few things left that bring her and her husband joy, their streaming subscriptions. Other than that, she says she doesn't know what's left to cut. For NPR News, I'm Azul Dahlstrom-Ekman in Oakland.
1: 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Here's meteorologist Josh Nichols.
9: The rainfall that we're about to receive, not exactly what you would call welcome. It has been a wet spring. Another third of an inch likely today with showers, some scattered thunderstorms into the afternoon. The high temperature into the low 60s, significantly cooler for tonight with a mostly cloudy sky. Overnight lows will be into the mid-40s, and another round of unseasonably chilly air waits for tomorrow with some widely scattered showers. The high temperature in the mid-50s. For WXXI News, I'm meteorologist Josh Nichols.
1: Rain and 49 degrees currently in Rochester. Defense Secretary Pete Hegseth testified on Capitol Hill yesterday and faced skepticism from lawmakers about a $1.5 trillion budget request.
10: I'm deeply concerned that the department can't seem to manage $1 trillion that Congress provided last year. Gentlemen, we need information.
1: More from yesterday's hearing coming up in your next hour of Morning Edition on WXXI. Also, how the Susan B. Anthony Museum and House is becoming more accessible. Raquel Stephen will have that story from WXXI's Inclusion Desk. 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Host Brenda Trombley says today is a celebration of Asian Pacific American Heritage Month with colorful music by composers Rena Esmail and Chen Yi. It's all just ahead on 90.3 FM and streaming at WXXIClassical.org.
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5: It's Morning Edition from NPR News. I'm Michelle Martin.
12: And I'm Leila Fadel. The commissioner of the Food and Drug Administration has resigned. Dr. Marty McCarry told President Trump he was leaving Tuesday after 13 tumultuous months on the job. In a few minutes, we'll hear from a head of the FDA in Trump's first term about McCarry's tenure. First, the details.
5: NPR Pharmaceuticals correspondent Sydney Lupkin is here to talk about the change. Good morning, Sydney.
13: Good morning.
5: So why is this happening?
13: Well, I'm told the final straw for McCary was White House pressure to okay flavored vapes, something he did not agree with. That's according to a federal health official familiar with management of the agency, but who wasn't authorized to speak publicly. The pressure has been building for a while. He had survived a series of controversies. McCary was definitely disrupting the agency, which is really in line with what the rest of the Trump administration has been trying to do to the federal government. And he made a lot of people mad. At times, McCary angered the Make America Healthy Again movement for not pushing the MAHA agenda fast enough or hard enough. And he upset people wanting a more predictable approach to regulation at the FDA.
5: Can you give us some examples?
13: Oh, sure. For example, people who support the MAHA movement were upset when the agency approved updated COVID-19 vaccines last year. He also disappointed people who oppose abortion by approving a second generic version of mifepristone, drug makers and patient groups who want a consistent and predictable FDA were unhappy with the agency's reversals on experimental drugs and vaccines. McCary made some policy changes without convening the typical FDA advisory committees of outside experts. These committees have a lot of rules around them to make sure they're not biased, and they're typically convened before big agency decisions. It's a way to build public trust. And McCary didn't do that before changing the safety warnings on hormone replacement therapies. At the time, he called the committees bureaucratic, conflicted, and expensive. So even though medical groups had long wanted those safety labels changed, they didn't like the way McCary did it.
5: So what are people saying now that McCary is out?
13: In a post on Truth Social, President Trump thanked McCary for doing a great job, but Dr. Ben Rome, a physician and health policy researcher at Brigham and Women's Hospital in Boston, says he's glad to see McCary go.
14: I think the last year has been an unmitigated disaster for the FDA. So there has been a lot of changes to regulatory processes that have totally undermined the FDA's independent abilities and have introduced political interference into the process.
13: There's also been a big exodus of career staff. That's in addition to the mass firings that took place just after McCary was confirmed last year. Rome says he hopes the next person will right the ship, but he's worried.
5: So speaking of that, who is the next person that we think will lead the FDA?
13: That would be Kyle Diamantis. Trump announced that he'll be the acting commissioner. Diamantis had been the deputy commissioner for food, overseeing nutrition and human food safety. He's a lawyer, not a medical doctor. But the administration has struggled to get some of its health picks confirmed by the Senate, so it may be a while before there's a permanent commissioner.
5: That is NPR's pharmaceuticals correspondent, Sydney Lumpkin. Sydney, thank you.
13: You bet.
12: For more on the resignation of the head of the FDA and what that means for the agency, I'm joined by Dr. Scott Gottlieb. He was commissioner of the Food and Drug Administration from 2017 to 2019 in President Trump's first term. Good morning and welcome to the program.
15: Good morning. Thanks for having me.
12: So as we just heard, Dr. McCary resigned apparently because of pressure from the White House to approve flavored vapes, which he did not agree with. What do you make of his resignation?
15: I'm not sure that there was one policy issue that drove this. I don't know the details. Marty's a friend. I think there were some constructive things that he did during his tenure at the agency. I think that the biggest challenge that the agency faces and faced was just the loss of senior personnel. If you look at overall, they lost thousands of staff members, thousands of medical reviewers. You look at the oncology division, the agency went from about 100 medical reviewers at its starting strength to about 50 now. The hematology division that oversees malignant heme went from 21 reviewers to 6. They lost an entire breast cancer review team. That's just the oncology division, which I happen to look at closely. And they also lost a lot of senior career leaders inside both the Biologic Center and the Drug Center. There were political appointees put in those positions. And I think ultimately that eroded a lot of the institutional rigor and experience of the agency. And I think that's what's been hobbling the agency.
12: Taken together, all of these departures plus kind of a tumultuous year, as you said, you called Dr. McCary a friend and you said he has done some admirable things. But him leaving, how does that affect health policy in the U.S., plus all these other departures you mentioned?
15: Yeah, I think the continued turnover at the agency is not constructive for FDA. I think what you want in those positions is stable leadership, both in the commissioner's office, and there's probably going to be other turnover in the commissioner's office as a result of his departure, but also stable leadership in the different centers that govern the products, oversee different product centers. When I was there, I inherited a core of center directors from Rob Califf, who had been commissioner before me, and they stayed in place for my entire tenure at the agency. And that was very helpful to me, having senior career leaders with a lot of experience, having stable leadership in those positions. And if you look at those positions, they've turned over many times in the last couple of years. There's been some divisions inside the drug center that have turned over five or six times. That kind of turnover inside the agency, the loss of very experienced senior career leaders in those positions, that ultimately has a real impact on the review process. And it's not just in the drug center. You're also seeing that in tobacco center. You're seeing it in the food center as well, though that's been a little bit more stable.
12: What does it mean for public trust in the agency?
15: I think most people probably aren't paying very close attention to who's coming and who's going inside FDA. But I think that there is a perception of just consistent and sort of persistent turnover inside FDA. And that has to have an impact on the overall public perception of the agency. And a lot of the senior career leaders who left also were well known outside the agency.
12: You know, the reporting indicates that there was pressure from the White House, at least over this one decision. As a former FDA commissioner, did you ever experience White House pressure or this kind of White House pressure?
15: Yeah, and I don't know. I don't know if that's true, that narrative around White House pressure. It does appear the White House had a different perspective on some of the tobacco-related issues. But look, I had policy disputes. I had places of disagreement. But I was always able to come to a compromise and didn't feel that the White House forced me into a decision.
12: Former FDA Commissioner Dr. Scott Gottlieb, thank you for your time.
15: Thanks a lot.
12: People in China smoke far more than in the U.S. One study finds almost half of Chinese men are smokers. Tomorrow on Morning Edition, the women trying to change that. Listen in the NPR app or this public radio station. This is Morning Edition from NPR News. I'm Leila Fadel.
5: And I'm Michelle Martin.
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16: May 1st was College Decision Day, but for a lot of prospective students, the question isn't where to go, it's whether to go at all. A growing number of Americans say the price tag just isn't worth it anymore. 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We break it down and get your thoughts next time on 1A.
1: 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It's 49 degrees with rain still coming down here in Rochester. Could see a thunderstorm this afternoon with highs around 63. 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News is next.
12: Good morning. The Pentagon has an updated financial cost for the war with Iran, $29 billion. And that does not include the price to repair facilities hit by Iran, which could take another $4 billion. It's Morning Edition from NPR News.
1: From WXXI, New York Democrats seek to expand automatic voter registration.
12: China's control over important minerals gives it leverage in any trade war. I'm Leila Fadel.
5: And I'm Michelle Martin. As President Trump and China's Xi Jinping prepare to meet, a mine in Wyoming could give the U.S. enough rare earths to last decades. Also, how manufacturers in the U.S. and China are trying to adapt to whatever happens to their country's trading relationship. And in Fairbanks, Alaska, people are waiting for the single day when spring will be sprung. It's Wednesday, May 13th. On this day in 1973, in the first Battle of the Sexes, Bobby Riggs defeated Margaret Court 6-2-6-1. Billie Jean King avenged the loss later that year. News is next.
17: Live from NPR News in Washington, I'm Corva Coleman. President Trump has arrived in China for a state visit. He wants to focus on trade rather than the war in Iran. Trump's visit will be watched by U.S. farmers who've been hurt by the trade war between China and the U.S. NPR's Kirk Siegler reports many are hoping for a finalized trade deal.
18: Joe Vaklovic is a former Chicago Trade Board analyst who hosts the closely followed podcast Standard Grain. He's been skeptical that a solid deal will come out of this summit.
19: Is China really going to buy 25 million metric tons of U.S. soybeans next year, despite the fact that Brazil's got more than ever to export? Chinese demand maybe falling off a little bit. I don't know. It's a hot topic and a good question.
18: a hot topic, and stressful time for farmers like Justin Sherlock. He'd rather be talking about what he's putting in the ground this spring, not geopolitics.
20: I think most American farmers right now will tell you that we have to have faith that he gets us a deal, because kind of the only thing we've got left is hope right now.
18: Hope that any trade deal with China includes a firm commitment to buy a lot of soybeans. Kirk Ziegler, NPR News, Fargo, North Dakota.
17: Voters in Tennessee are grappling with the aftermath of that state's redistricting plan. The new map splits a district based in Memphis into three. NPR Stephen Fallop reports the new districts run hundreds of miles across the state.
21: Local Republican Party leaders tell NPR the change is purely political and about helping President Trump in Washington. Democrats say the dismantling of a majority black district doesn't help folks in Tennessee and is discriminatory. Both sides do agree the changed district lines will make it more challenging to represent all the constituents. The 5th and 9th congressional districts start in urban Memphis, meander through rural West Tennessee, and come together several hundred miles later in suburban Williamson County outside Nashville. Stephen Fowler, NPR News, Memphis, Tennessee.
17: Lebanese authorities say that Israeli attacks in Lebanon yesterday killed at least 13 people. That includes two medics who were hit while they were rescuing wounded people. NPR's Jana Raff has more from Beirut.
22: Lebanon's health ministry says the two medics were killed in Israeli attacks in the southern town of Nabatea. It says Israel killed the men who were government employees in follow-up strikes while they were trying to rescue the wounded. The ministry says Israel has now killed more than 100 first responders since the war between Israel and the militant Lebanese group Hezbollah began on March 2nd. Hezbollah has countered with attacks on Israeli military targets. Lebanese state media reported Tuesday that Israeli forces blew up a solar-powered water pumping station in Deir Mamas that supplies the southern Lebanese village with fresh water. Jane Araf, NPR News, Beirut.
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1: Good morning at 4 minutes after 8. This is WXXI News. I'm Beth Adams. New York's automatic voter registration system would see enhancements under a bill passed this week by the state Senate. The measure would automatically register people to vote when they apply for a driver's license or enroll in Medicaid. Automatic voter registration was first approved in 2020, but the rollout has been slow. Deputy Majority Leader Michael Gianaris says adjustments are needed, he says, to better reach the hundreds of thousands of New Yorkers who are eligible to vote but are not registered.
24: I hope the Assembly joins us in passing it for the first time so we can get it done and do something to make sure that more people participate in our process and not less.
1: Republicans say the bill will lead to non-citizens being registered to vote and be a burden to agencies, but the bill's sponsors say it does include safeguards to prevent that from happening. The Susan B. Anthony Museum and House wants everyone to feel welcome, especially those who are visually impaired. From WXXI's Inclusion Desk, reporter Raquel Stephen tells us about new software the museum will be using to make tours more accessible.
25: Chanel Matos lost her vision just a year after moving to New York. She said her experiences in public places can sometimes be frustrating.
26: It is a little bit soul-crushing when you are an independent person and all of a sudden you're stuck standing there crying in the middle of a lobby because you can't find your way out of it.
25: Matos said her dependency on others often deters her from going to intimate places like a museum.
26: Because my first fear when I go to someplace like that is, oh my God, I'm going to break everything.
25: But the Right Here software that Matos helped develop allows people with visual impairment to navigate through these spaces independently by downloading the free app and listening to the audio cues. And the Susan B. Anthony Museum will be the first museum in the U.S. to implement this technology. Allison Hinman is the president and CEO of the museum.
27: We can use it for historic information. So in our small exhibit room, we can use it with directions and with the restroom. Again, admission at the front desk that really will provide more independence for someone that's coming to visit.
25: Hinman said the software should be going live next month. Raquel Stephen, WXXI News.
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5: It's Morning Edition from NPR News. I'm Michelle Martin.
12: And I'm Leila Faldin. Good morning. The Pentagon estimates the cost of the war with Iran is about $29 billion. Top defense officials answered questions from Congress on Tuesday. That price tag was one of few specifics over the day of testimony. Coming up, we'll hear from the top Democrat on the House Appropriations Committee on what answers she is looking for. We start with what officials did say.
5: NPR congressional correspondent Claudia Grisales was watching, and she's with us now. Good morning, Claudia.
0: Good morning, Michelle.
5: So 2 weeks ago, Pentagon leaders told lawmakers that the cost of the war was $25 billion. Mm-hmm. Now it's $29 billion. Are we any closer to a final estimate?
0: No, and even that figure does not paint a full picture. Pentagon officials admitted that it doesn't include repairs to U.S. facilities that have been hit by Iran. We heard Senate Democrat Jack Reed press Pentagon Comptroller Jay Hurst on this exact question.
2: So you do not consider installations that have been damaged in the conflict, correct?
3: We just don't have a good estimate at this time.
0: So I talked to Mark Kansian. He's senior advisor at the Center for Strategic and International Studies, and he's been tracking the costs of the war. CSIS estimates that these repairs alone could add at least another $4 billion to the final price tag. And getting that full picture is key because the Pentagon expects to ask for supplemental funding on top of all of this to pay for the war.
5: Right. And this hearing was supposed to focus on the administration's request for $1.5 trillion for next year's budget. What did we learn about that?
0: Right. And it's a big increase from last year's defense budget of $1 trillion. It's the largest such ask in history.
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I'm Scott Regan. 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We are 88.5 WUR FM and HD Rochester, 90.1 WITH FM and HD1 Ithaca. A visit this morning with Gary Holt, who's been a recording engineer and has his own studio, a recording studio for a number of years, and I think he's closing up shop pretty soon. We're going to talk to him about his career and what it's like being a recording engineer and some of the highlights throughout his years there. Also, let's see, I think we have some tickets for Little Feet, maybe. We'll check that and begin with Herb Alpert at Tijuana Brass. Really fine show last night at Kodak Center. I hope you were there. It was just such a treat to hear all those songs and stories with Herb Alpert.

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1: Opening up with A Taste of Honey, the opening track from that classic CD, of course, Whipped Cream and Other Delights. And it was a delight seeing Herb Alpert last night with his Tijuana Brass currently performing. It really was a wonderful show. Lots of stories, lots of songs, and he's in great shape at 91 years old. Let It Roll with the North Mississippi All-Stars and Rollin' and Tumblin', keeping it going with Cyndi Lauper. And more Roll here with The Temptations.

Russ Crosby, Stills and Nash right there. Graham Nash's song, Marrakesh Express. Morning Mouth. Marrakesh Express from Crosby, Stills and Nash. Graham Nash going to be at the Smith Opera House, returning to our area on September 23rd. Tickets are on sale now. You can find out more about that at thesmith.org. I saw him last summer at Point of the Bluff. It was a really fun show. He just goes throughout his entire career and picks little songs from Hollies and Crosby, Stills and Nash and his solo releases and tells stories about it. It really was a fun. He had a great, and still could sing very well, and a really fine band with him. Anyway, September 23rd, Smith Opera House. Papa was a Rolling Stone, The Temptations, and Shadows on the Lake. Boy, it feels like that outside. That song makes me, it just feels like today feels. From Blurry Edges with Jenny Stearns, Shadows on the Lake. Going the other direction, this is Dana Kurtz.

Well, an interesting double bill coming to the Perrenton Amphitheater on May 30th, just a couple weeks away now, I think. Yeah, just 2 weeks away, just over 2 weeks. Little Feat will be there at the Perrenton Amphitheater, along with Molly Tuttle. It'd be worth it just to see either one of those groups. But boy, great double bill. We'll have tickets for that show throughout the morning. We'll have a couple pair to give away, so stay tuned for a chance to win for Little Feat and Molly Tuttle, Perrenton Amphitheater, May 30th. Check your calendars for that. Dana Kurtz, From the Bottom Up, her CD, Another Black Feather for the Wings of a Sinner. Stay Young, Go Dancing, Death Cab for Cutie. They are going to be at CMAC on July 18th. And A Walk of Life with Dire Straits from Brothers in Arms. I always have to play that once in a while to remind myself still alive, I guess. Anyway, you're tuned to WITH WRUR, and this is Billy Bragg with Wilco.

opening up with a hesitating beauty, the words of Woody Guthrie, the music of Billy Bragg and Wilco from Mermaid Avenue. It's a great title, Hesitating Beauty. Rainbows, a new CD from Alison Russell coming out in July. It will be released July 10th. The CD is In the Hour of Chaos. I don't know what that's referring to. At Rainbows, straightening it all out there. And have you ever seen The Rain with, of course, Creedence? It's Brandi Carlile.

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0: Colorblind James, the Colorblind James Experience there with I Could Be Your Guide, the title track to that. That's always one of my favorite election time songs. If you're lost and you want to stay lost, I Could Be Your Guide. We opened up with Brandi Carlile, Right on Time from In These Silent Days. Wait a Minute with Anna Eggy and Just Another Whistle Stop from the band from Stage Fright. And what a treat this morning. I have Gary Holt here in the studio. Gary, longtime recording engineer, bass player extraordinaire, and just all-around good guy.
1: Oh, thanks.
0: Here, and you've been in the business, like you started as a musician, basically, right?
1: Yes.
0: And you were touring and everything.
1: And recording. That's where I learned to do the recording, is from being in a studio playing in bands.
0: Is that right?
1: Yeah.
0: Oh. How come you don't teach me when I'm down at your place? How did that happen? You were sort of in... What type of band was it you were touring with?
1: A couple different ones. The one I mostly played with was called Jackson Hawk. This was in Canada, and they were kind of a pop rock band. You know, a lot of vocals. It was good.
0: And so you would go into the studio with them, and maybe while the other people were recording, you'd go and look over the guy's shoulder or something?
1: Just from being there. You learned a lot. And how to deal with people, because that's one of the most important things. You know, pushing the buttons is not much to it, but you know,
0: it's the people thing.
1: Yeah,
0: it's kind of like managing any organization, I guess.
1: And so I did a lot for Columbia Records up there. Any artist that they had, they called me to play bass. So I got a lot of experience doing that.
0: Yeah,
1: and I could see all the after production stuff because I just hang around.
0: Do you have any of those old recordings where you're doing bass with some of the Canadian? Were they mostly Canadian artists?
1: Actually, with Jackson Hawk, I was playing guitar. And yes, I do have a couple albums with bass on it. Pagliaro, there were Patsy Gallant, all these people from, they were actually from Montreal area.
0: Do they speak French?
1: Patsy did all the time, and she sang in French, too. Because we went all, toured all over that... Eastern Canada.
0: Mm-hmm. So when did you start shifting into... You're not from Canada, though.
1: No, I met the producer from... There was a single guy playing guitar, and I started playing bass with him on Long Island.
0: Okay.
1: So it was from there I got to know the producer. Then he took us to Nashville to record, even though he had his own studio. And that's where I met this fabulous drummer, Larry London, who... He was just spectacular. I mean, he made everybody better.
0: In Nashville?
1: One of those places, yeah.
0: Yeah.
1: And at the time, and when he, you know, when he introduced me to him, I'd never heard of him before. But he, you know, he's played with Elvis. He's like the real deal down there.
0: Yeah.
1: And it was just, I don't know, I'd never felt like that feeling. It was so exciting.
0: And for a bass player, playing with a drummer like that.
1: Oh, I know.
0: Yeah.
1: I know. And so anyhow, then that producer got a job up for Columbia in Canada, and then asked me to come along. So we actually lived up there for a while.
0: Mm-hmm.
1: I had dual citizenship.
0: Oh,
1: which you might need again someday.
0: You might need it soon. Yeah, might need it now. Actually, we won't go any farther with that though.
1: Yeah, that's it.
0: So how did you transfer into your own studio?
1: Okay, so. I made a huge mistake. I'd left that situation in Toronto that I was like the new golden boy. And I said, well, I want to play in a band. So there was a guy, Adam Mitchell, who I'd met, who produced Linda Ronstadt stuff. Anyhow, he wrote his own things. And we went, both of us went out to California, and he got a record deal. So Poor Jane came with me. Then we went back out to California.
0: You're pointing to your wife who's
1: sitting there. Oh, yeah,
0: she's
1: over
0: Jane.
1: There.
0: Yeah.
1: Just poor Jane.
0: Hi, Jane.
1: And then when I got there, he's, you know, moved our whole house, and Jane quit her job. And he says, oh, I have my band now.
0: And so you were out of a job. Wow.
1: So then I did a lot of auditioning, and I got into a couple cool things, but then I hit 30. And I was like, well, it's time to have a family and move back to Buzzo's, which I had started with Buzzo around 1970. And he needed someone again. So I went back and did the guitar repairs. And so I decided to open my own studio.
0: Mm-hmm. That's a whole nother session talking about you and Buzzo starting Buzzo's. that's probably where you helped learn how to manage people too.
1: That helped.
0: Well, there wasn't much managing.
1: It was just dealing with my own problems.
0: Yeah,
1: and that's a good way.
0: So you moved back here.
1: You have
0: a recording studio, and how did that sort of get roots going?
1: Well, my first studio was in my house.
0: Okay,
1: so I have the bathroom for my present studio was the control room, and the room right next to it, just now there's a washer and dryer. That was the studio. So Jane kind of got fed up with having all these people around the house, so she threw me out. And I built a building next to it. And then actually one of the, you just played Colorblind. I mean, he was one of my links to Rochester.
0: Mm-hmm.
1: I mean, I played with him for 6 years and I recorded a few albums.
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1: What was it like?
2: Yeah.
1: Well, a lot of it wasn't done at once because there's only so much room in the studio and so much isolation that we can get on each instrument. So a lot of the horn stuff was overdubbed. However, the last one we did was completely live off in the studio.
2: Which one is that one? Back the Woods one? Okay, never mind. That's okay. I can look that up. Anyway, that's cool. Did that work pretty good?
1: Yeah, that worked good. And then a friend of Chuck's, Gary Meixner, decided to record it, and he made a fabulous album. So that from there on in, you know, people heard about me. It was all word of mouth. I put in one advertisement in the Free Time magazine.
2: Mm-hmm.
1: Cost $80.
2: Yeah.
1: No one ever mentioned it. So I gave up on that. And it was just all word of mouth, and it all just kept going.
2: And now you're concluding.
1: Yeah, I figured I've been recording about 50 years, and it's a long time, and I didn't quite have the enthusiasm that I used to, and that kind of a job, at least the way I saw it, you needed the enthusiasm. You had to be really stoked about every project, no matter what it was,
2: mm-hmm.
1: which I found easy, but now it's not that easy. I mean, it's different when you record band people that you know are good and that have been around, but then now dealing with new people was kind of tricky.
2: Yeah.
1: You know?
2: I can see that.
1: Well, you
2: deal with people very well.
1: Thank you.
2: I can speak from experience. So. And we have you brought a number of your newer projects here.
1: Yes.
2: Just maybe you could talk, excuse me, a little bit about who they are, how you got to know them, what it was like recording them, and maybe the sounds you're looking for, what they were looking for, or something like that.
1: One of them was Gary Pete, who has an amazing voice, and I couldn't believe him when I heard him in the studio. He mostly just did solos, you know, just a one-man deal. And he didn't even start performing till he was 40.
2: Oh, no kidding.
1: Yeah, his wife wouldn't let him. And then he got divorced, and now he could sing.
2: That's an interesting progression.
3: I know.
2: And you were like the... never mind. That's okay.
1: So he came in there, and I put a band behind him. And a lot of it was done piecemeal. He'd play guitar, acoustic guitar, and sing. And then I had my good friend John Boveep come in and play drums, and I'd play bass. And then we went through a couple different guitarists. Don Cristiano, who was just amazing. He came up with very interesting parts. I think he has a huge vocabulary of stuff. And he, you know, and then we tried... Glenn Cummings, who was a fabulous, he's more of a jazz guitarist playing country music, so I don't know if it's country, but whatever it is. Anyhow, so the sounds, there wasn't any particular sound. He just, you know, he really didn't want to be an artist. He mm-hmm. wanted to sell his songs.
2: Mm-hmm.
1: And he has put his stuff around more than anybody who's ever been at the studio, but no luck yet. It's not easy.
2: No, it's not.
1: You know?
2: It's a big world out there.
1: It's a big world.
2: And you got to have contacts, really, I think.
1: Yeah, so, I think so, too.
2: Anyway, this is Gary Pete and Gary Holt, my guest today. Holt Studio has been around for quite a while, and he's closing up shop, just sort of getting a retrospective and a look back.
1: A look back.
2: And this is something new.

0: That's a really nice feel to it, that song. Gary Pete, a demo done with Gary Holt over the past, year or so, something like that?
1: That might be 4 years.
0: 4 years, okay.
1: So. He's recorded more songs, a million songs. He keeps writing them.
0: And he keeps coming to you.
1: He's coming back.
0: That's great. So you were talking earlier about your career as a musician, and you packed up, went to California. You're the bass player with this guy who's getting this contract and everything, and you get there, and he says, "Well, sorry, I already have." What happened to him? He dismissed you, and then
1: he went through like five more producers and finished his album. And when his music turned. He was doing Mexicali kind of Linda Ronstadt kind of stuff because that was a groove he was into, but it turned into cheesy pop.
0: Mm.
1: And I think back then, which was a long time, mid-70s, he spent something like $175,000 on an album, which was a lot back then, and went through all those producers, and then it was a miserable flop. And I can't say I was glad, but...
0: But you didn't say you were glad.
1: I didn't say that. I still, you know, he was very talented. I mean, they had a group in Canada called the Paupers or something that were pretty big. And then he did end up producing Linda Ronstadt, Stone Ponies, I think it was, or one of her early albums. And as a matter of fact, when I was out in L.A., I went to see him, and we were in Linda Ronstadt's house. He was staying there.
0: Wow, that's cool.
1: So, you know.
0: Was it a nice house?
1: And she had, at the time, there were people coming in, bringing her clothes to try on. Like, they'd roll these racks in the house.
0: So you got to see the Linda Ronstadt fashion show.
1: My God.
0: Wow, that's something.
1: And, I mean, he knew people. I shouldn't have left Toronto.
0: Over all the years of recording, what are some of the crazy artists or the most interesting artists, let's put it that way, who sort of stand out for you in your memories?
1: You mean playing or recording? Like playing
0: your
1: with
0: choice.
1: Oh, geez.
0: In your studio. What?
1: Oh,
0: what?
1: In my studio.
0: Yeah, in your
1: studio. Okay.
0: Who you recorded?
1: Yeah. Well, you know, Bob Bunce, I've done a lot of work with Bob, and he's always very interesting. And he went through several different lineups of musicians go. So he wasn't crazy, but it was unique.
0: Unique.
1: Yeah.
0: I played some of his stuff.
1: Oh, have you?
0: Yeah.
1: You heard Bob?
0: Mm-hmm.
1: Yeah. He's doing more painting now.
0: I saw that. Yeah.
1: Let's see. What's the craziest stuff? Oh. There was one not in my studio, but I think this is worth it. While I was in L.A., they had this thing called Musicians Contact Service, and you paid $25 and you get on this list. Well, I got a call from this guy who I went down to his studio and recorded, and he wanted me to play slide bass.
0: And I was like, what is a slide
1: what?
0: Bass?
1: You know, like slide guitar.
0: Slide guitar? Okay.
1: On the bass.
0: Really?
1: Yeah. Something, the song was something about Amazon women. I don't even know what it was. But that was pretty crazy.
0: Oh, yeah. Wow. Yeah. And you adapted to that.
1: Well, I tried.
0: Quite easily.
1: I tried.
0: Yeah. Wow.
1: I don't know. Not a lot of really crazy stuff in my studio.
0: Well, interesting.
1: Interesting.
0: Whatever that means.
1: Well, yeah. I worked with a woman who was reading a book that she had written, book to tape or whatever they call that stuff. And it was about Christian Science.
0: Mm-hmm.
1: Scientists, I guess. I don't know what it's really called. And I learned all about the religion because the book took almost 2 years to read. I mean,
0: really?
1: The editing was very intense. All the little vocal noises and stuff. So it really helped with my editing. But just the whole philosophy was pretty interesting.
0: So doing a book on tape about something like that, a philosophical book on tape.
1: Yes.
0: Wow. But we have somebody else queued up here, too. This is, Jed Curran.
1: Oh, Jed. This was one of my favorite sessions. I loved playing, and I loved the song, and just amazing musicians. And there was no ego on anybody's part. It's just play what you can play for the music. and the sounds, everybody had their sounds together. Like, as soon as you put it in, it was like, oh, that's amazing. Mm-hmm. And so that was fun. That was really fun.
0: Who was on the session? I saw a picture.
1: Jimmy Mack.
0: Yeah.
1: I'm trying to think the name of the guitarist. There's this fabulous acoustic guitarist who was touring, about to have a huge career, and then he hurt himself with a chainsaw.
0: Lauren Berger.
1: That's who it was.
0: Yes.
1: He was just so inspirational.
0: Yeah.
1: You know?
0: He is a wonderful guy.
1: Oh, and a wonderful guy on top of it. And I guess he played with Jed, you know, before. So they knew each other and such taste. I don't know. It was very grown up is what I felt like.
0: Well, I know Jed. Jed's a grown up.
1: Yeah.
0: Yeah. Well, we could play this. This is a real interesting song from Jed Curran. And Gary Holt, my guest this morning, sort of reflecting on his career as a recording artist and musician.

Now, if you'd like to find more kindness, start by looking at yourself. I'm sure you'll find it there. You'll be sitting

0: I know you'll find it there, sitting like a book up on a shelf. Yeah, I'm writing a sermon to myself.
1: Jed Curran with the song A Sermon to Myself from his One Song at a Time CD. Gary Holt recorded that song, and he is in my studio this morning, our guest. That has a beautiful sound to it.
2: Doesn't it?
1: Yeah.
2: It just all fell together, and I can't explain why.
1: Mm-hmm.
2: It's just the way things happen.
1: Well, you know, I would think that that's how some of the best things happen anyway, is you really can't explain what makes this a level above something else.
2: Because if you could, you'd do that all the time.
1: Exactly, yeah.
2: Or I would like to think you would.
1: Yeah. Sort of like the Sabres hockey team. They could play like that all the time, too. You'd think, you know, you couldn't. Well, sort of applies to sports as well as music.
2: Exactly.
1: So we have one more person here. Any other recollections you'd like to go talk about? It's a broad question. I should narrow it down.
2: Well, that's okay. You know, I forgot to mention John Bartles.
1: I was hoping you'd bring up John Bartles.
2: No, I'm sorry. I'm sorry to hear, and I don't know if you heard that he has passed. Did you hear something?
1: I might have heard that.
2: And at least I think so. That's what somebody told me. You're never quite sure with
1: We're
2: John.
1: Starting rumors here.
2: Starting rumors. you talked about interesting. He would just come into the studio with a cardboard box full of lyrics. And he'd tell the guys in the band, okay, it kind of goes like this. Dump, dump, dump, dump. Okay, here we go. And you had like two takes. Or then he'd give up.
1: How many guys were in the studio?
2: Oh, just four usually, you know, something like that. And, wait a minute. I got one more.
1: Okay.
2: This was with a band called The Hogs, which Hogs... from Geneseo. And I came in once and they're carrying in a big piece of plywood and a girl comes in a teddy with nylon stockings. And so her job was to tap dance while they play. So I was kind of amazed. I'm like, hey, this is also entertaining. So then anyhow, a good friend of my guitarist, who was on the session, he wasn't there yet. He came in later, and there they are playing, Joey and the Captain, and I think Happy Jack was the drummer. And he walks in the door, and there she is tap dancing in the midst of all these people, and the look on his face was just spectacular. I mean, that was one of the high points for sure. I forgot all about that story. There's probably a million of them, you know.
1: And John Bartles, he has lots of music out there.
2: He was the most prolific of anybody. And his album art, to me, was just as interesting as the music. And, you know, the names for his projects, like Flat Animal was one of them. And he got played by Dr. Demento. And then also there was someone way up in Canada that, I think it was Flat Animal, he got the award for the best song of the year. This one, it was a DJ, some radio up in Canada that would listen to him.
1: Mm-hmm.
2: And it doesn't surprise me. His stuff was secretly brilliant.
1: Wow. That's great.
2: You know, on the surface, it just seemed like outrageous, but there was a lot to it. And those sessions were so much fun.
1: I wish you could find John Bartles online and listen to that stuff.
2: You know, it's a funny thing. My goddaughter... put together something of his, and it might be on YouTube, and it's a video that she put to his music. There was a song about Buffalo because she lives in Buffalo, and she just loved his stuff about Buffalo. So,
1: was the tap dancer recorded as well?
2: Yes, that was the idea. I put a mic on the plywood.
1: Okay,
2: yeah, which was tricky. You know, you got to really know how to mic plywood.
1: Okay, you go to. Producer music camps. I'm sure all the music producers talk about recording plywood.
2: Well, who's John Hartford, right? I mean, he did, he would tap,
1: yeah,
2: right?
1: Yeah, yeah. Well, we got one more song here.
2: Okay.
1: And this is Elise Kelly, and you can talk a little bit about this, and I'll thank you for coming in.
2: Oh, yeah. Well, thank you, Scott. This was fun. Elise, so there's an incredibly talented family from Perry Center. Roger Kelly was the grandpa, and he was a world-class guitarist in the style of Les Paul.
1: Mm-hmm.
2: And he also did things like build his own recording console, and a very interesting guy, a kind of a nut. But his playing is just spectacular. And they have a couple CDs out. We put of their old music from the 50s called Kelly's Old Timers. So anyhow, his son is a musician, and his son's daughter, so his granddaughter, at the age of 15 or 16, played all the instruments, you know, and pretty well. And then she's gotten better over the years. And so Eric, her father, and I, it was almost like a family thing. We all put this together. And she would have the final say of anything because she wrote the song. And she wrote, like, some of them are written from a teenager's perspective, being 16 or something. And that's something that neither Eric and I can even come close to.
1: Mm-hmm.
2: So that was all very cool. And a lot of it, this one was piecemeal as well.
1: Is it hard doing the piecemeal?
2: No, song? No.
1: Okay.
2: And, you know, people swear that you have to have the whole band play at once. Not really. I don't think. I've never found that to be, you know. And like even when I did my own CDs, I just put them together pretty much one instrument at a time.
1: And do you do the rumba?
2: Yes, it's my favorite. Although I prefer the tango, maybe. And,
1: it's one of your songs. Yeah. Gary Holt here. This is Elise Kelly. And Gary, congratulations on your wonderful career.
2: Thank you.
1: And
2: thank you.
1: Thanks for all the stories and the music. And all the recording you've done over
2: well,
1: time.
2: Well, you're very welcome. It was fun.
1: One more song here, Elise Kelly.

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0: Playing tomorrow night at Abilene. That is a new song, a new CD from Bill Kirchen, Inside My Baby's Heart, from the Cat Out of the Bag CD. Bill Kirchen tomorrow night at Abilene. Of course, he's well known for his honky-tonk guitar. He's also a fine songwriter. Opening up, we heard from Elise Kelly with Little White House, the demo, and thanks to Gary Holt for coming in this morning and going through his career somewhat. It was really fun talking with Gary. Marshall Crenshaw, Live and Learn, Convince Me, from Lucinda Williams. This is Mark Knopfler and MU Harris.
1: Mama.

0: That is a Little Feat. They're coming to Perrenton Amphitheater on May 30th with Maui Tuttle. What a double bill that is. And it's a really fun little venue they have there in Perrenton if you've never been to it. Check your calendars. May 30th. We'll have tickets for that in just a minute. That was All That You Dream from Little Feat from the Waiting for Columbus live album. Bellstar to open up a set with Mark Knopfler and Emmylou Harris from All the Road Running. And the Ava Brothers live with Shame. Shame. Thanks again to Gary Holt for coming in. 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
0: So, Little Feat, Maui Tuttle, May 30th, Perrenton Amphitheater. If you'd like to go, I have one pair of tickets, and then we'll do another one later in the hour. The number here, 888-639-5613. Two tickets for Little Feat. If you'd like to go, give me a call. I'll take caller number three. Caller number three, this is Ricky Lee Jones.

0: That is Ricky Lee Jones going back to Flying Cowboys and her song Satellites. And congratulations to Karen. Karen won a pair of tickets for the show with Little Feet and Molly Tuttle, May 30th, Parenton Amphitheater. Thanks to everyone who called. We'll do another one before 12 o'clock today, so sometime next half an hour or so, one more chance to win for that. And then we'll do some more, I think, tomorrow. This is the Decemberists.
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That is our Big Blue House, so a little dose of Little Feet in there with Willen, their version of Willen from their House Guests release. Big Blue House playing tonight at the Little Theater in the Cafe from 7 o'clock to 9 o'clock. Spring Chickens are there tomorrow night, and Annie Wells Band on Friday. 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Big Blue House tonight. 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The Decemberists with Valerie Plame from Always the Bridesmaid, Volume 1, and Fast Car, the breakthrough song for Tracy Chapman back a few years. Over here, this is Joni Mitchell.

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1: Well, we opened up that little set with a conversation from Ladies of the Canyon with Joni Mitchell. Right there from Waiting for Columbus, the live album, Little Feet with Mercenary Territory, Little Feet at Parenton, the Parenton Auditorium on May 30th, along with Maui Tuttle. And I have a pair of tickets for that show right now to give away if you'd like to go. Again, May 30th, Parenton, Maui Tuttle, and Little Feet. The number here, 888-639-5613. I'll just take the first caller, caller number one. It's the Playing for Change band.

0: Union.
1: That is, that's playing for Change Band, their version of One Love. Congratulations to Ann. Won a pair of tickets for Little Feet, and thanks, Heaven Recalled. We will have more tickets tomorrow. I believe Jan Niffler will have some this afternoon. She is on subbing this week for Hannah. You can hear Jan every afternoon tomorrow and Friday. And I think she'll have some tickets to give away later today. So tune in for Jan. It's great music, and it's a great time to take advantage of this giveaway. Anyway, thanks to everyone who called, and this is The Grateful Dead.

A great collaboration with Renee Fleming, Bela Fleck, and Dolly Parton. Can't get more separated by whatever walls there might be between classical and bluegrass, jazz, and country. Bringing them all together. That's what the Jazz Fest does, too, kind of. In the Pines, with their collaboration there from the fiddle and the drum. Truckin' from Grateful Dead and Jersey Girl with Tom Waits. This is Charlie Crockett.

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Charlie Crockett with Lonesome Drifter, title track to that album, that movie, and that great little interlude with I'm With Her, the great trio from their Wild and Clear and Blue CD, Strawberry Moonrise. They will be with Brandi Carlile at CMAC on August 20th. This has been Open Tunings. I'm Scott Regan. Thanks to Gary Holt for coming in today, and thanks for listening.

0: When musician and songwriter Sal Geloso moved to New Orleans, he did not have a plan.
1: And I was running away from everything, and I didn't want anything to kind of pin me down. I needed to just wander and figure some things out.
0: When he got there, he found a community of musicians, and he formed his band, Sally Baby's Silver Dollars. Coming up, you'll hear them perform, and Sal talks about how his wanderlust inspired this song, Souvenir.
1: You gather a lot of different things on the road, you know. Some of them are actual souvenirs, but I think the greatest souvenirs are, you know, the memories we hold.
0: We have a chat, and Sally Baby's Silver Dollars perform live today. I'm Raina Duris. This is World Cafe.
2: And you could tell by the look in my eye.
0: And this is a song that I'm somehow still just as excited to hear as I was when it came out back in 2014. It's The War on Drugs, Red Eyes.

This is World Cafe. I'm Raina Duris. Picture a crowded bar in New Orleans. It is hot, it is humid, and crammed up on a tiny stage is a band. There are horns, drums, a stand-up bass, and at the front, a long-haired singer singing his heart out and telling stories. That's where you're headed today in this session from Sally Baby's Silver Dollars. That captivating front person is Salvatore Geloso, a wandering soul who found a home in New Orleans where he started out busking and where he fell in love with the region's music, culture, and history. Coming up, the band performs live and Sal talks about how they came together and about the big break they got after entering the NPR Music Tiny Desk Contest, which led to a legit Tiny Desk concert earlier this year. To kick things off, here's Sally Baby's Silver Dollars performing their song Birds in front of a live audience for World Cafe.

0: to work.
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0: Live for World Cafe, Sally Baby Silver Dollars with Birds. I'm Rena Duras. Welcome to the World Cafe, everyone.
1: Well, thank you for having us here. Thank you.
0: Yes. Sal Geloso, we're going to start with you. You're the one who started this band. You're originally from New York.
1: Mm-hmm.
0: What took you to New Orleans?
1: I feel like a destiny. Because it was never like a plan of mine. I'm terrible at making plans. Even I think this is the second set list I've ever made in my life.
0: Thank you for doing that for us.
1: You know, I try to make everybody happy. Do the best I can. But yeah, I never planned on being down there. It just kind of happened. That's why I say it was fate.
0: Could you tell us a bit about those early days when you arrived in New Orleans?
1: I was trying to escape my life, and I was running away from everything, and I didn't want anything to kind of pin me down. I needed to just wander and figure some things out. So New Orleans is an interesting place to try to figure things out, because there's a lot of distractions. And I was a houseless person. I lived on the streets and I drank. And somehow I found out that I could play music and make some money. And that kind of began my love for New Orleans music.
0: I know eventually one of the people that you found is Zach Valentine, who's playing bass back there. And this band that we see here really started when you connected with Zach, right?
1: Yes, this Silver Dollars band began pretty much after the pandemic. You know, I'm a little, I could be a little extra sometimes. And when I get mad, I let everybody know. And so, I don't know what I was upset about that day. You know, there's always something to be upset about, but I was sitting on the corner at one of my favorite cafes. I'm very much, a connoisseur of a good cafe, but there's not many left in the world, in my opinion. I feel like a true cafe, a true place where you could sit down and just, be able to let it out and see who strikes it up with you. But I had seen, Valentine around. You know, he had been coming through, and coming to some of the gigs, and he just happened to be at the cafe one day when somebody asked me a question like, "Sally, baby, would you ever get a band back together again?" And I was like, "Oh no, I wouldn't. I wouldn't. After all this, after the pandemic, no, I just want to play alone. I don't want to ever be in a band again. I'm not going to mess with any of that. The only way I would do that is if I found a bass player that would deal with all my nonsense, that would put up with all my crap, and that would help me get this band together. But I don't know who's crazy enough to do it." He literally stood up, and he says, "I am your guy." And I said, "Are you sure? Give me your number. Come over at this time and I'm going to sit and I'm just going to dump everything out of my brain. And if you could stand the fire, I might call you again." And I didn't scare him off.
0: If you're just joining us, I'm speaking with Sally Baby Silver Dollars on World Cafe. You've put out your debut.

0: self-titled EP, and the next song you're going to play for us is the first track on that EP. Mm-hmm. Tell us about The Fool before we hear it.
1: The Fool. Oh, I feel like I myself am just, I feel like at times, a silly little fool leaping into the unknown. My ode for the unlikely ones that are able to bring forth much change, because they just operate very differently. And that card in the deck, I feel like is always a good one when it comes up for me. I'm like, all right, I'm about to go on a trip. I'm about to go start something new. The Fool is coming out.
0: Well, let's do it. Live for World Cafe, Sally Baby Silver Dollars, The Fool.

0: performed live for World Cafe, The Fool from Sally Baby's Silver Dollars. It's from the band's self-titled debut EP. In a minute, Sal talks about how the NPR Music Tiny Desk changed everything for the band. That's next on World Cafe.
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0: Welcome back to World Cafe. I'm Raina Duras, and today is a session with Sally Baby's Silver Dollars recorded in front of a live audience. I was talking with front person Sal Geloso. There are folks listening right now who may know you from your NPR Tiny Desk concert earlier this year. But I want to go back to how that happened. In 2024, you entered the Tiny Desk contest, and you had to record a video of the band performing with a desk. You guys brought a table outside in front of your house, I think, and it was on the curb. What can you tell us about that day and recording that video?
2: Well, it was kind of last minute. I think that was the day before the deadline. That's like totally my style. Like, I'm like, oh man, all right, like let's. So it kind of just happened, spur of the moment. But Zach was like, all right, I'm gonna bring all these mics and get all the things together and hauled it down to my house. We're in front of my little spot in the Ninth Ward, and it was just kind of funny how it all came to be, because I didn't think that it would create such a stir on the block, but it did. And it kind of thwarted our plans a little bit, because the video came out great. It was a vibe, but that became a disqualifying factor in the fine print. You're not supposed to get other people in the shot, but you know, I'm in my own little world. I had no clue.
0: Yeah, you had neighbors coming over to like check it out. You can see them in the background.
2: Yeah, everybody came out on the block. Everybody was like, "What is happening over here?" I'm like, we gotta see what's going on.
0: So you were runners up in that contest that year, even though you technically
2: silver medal.
0: Yeah, perfect. It's what you wanted the whole time. But you really caught the attention of the judges. They brought you back for a legit Tiny Desk concert. What was your experience like playing the Tiny Desk?
2: It was so surreal. I said, we actually made it here. But I liked that we had, the way we made it was kind of like a strange little zigzag getting there. So I was really glad they brought us on. And I feel like that was a really spectacular way to start the year. I feel like it's definitely put a lot of wind in our sails now to keep bringing this music outside of the city.
0: On World Cafe today, it's Sally Baby's Silver Dollars. We've got more to talk about. We'll come back in a minute, but let's get back to some music. The next song you're going to perform for us is called Tax Man. Where'd this song come from?
2: I played this one with one of my little traveling partners from way back when. I think maybe it was 2009. I feel like shortly after I first found my way down to New Orleans, I ended up going out west and made a bunch of friends out there that I played music with. And we absorbed into our little roving band. I was maybe like 19 at the 20 at the time. And there was like this young fellow, I think Thaddeus was like 16 or 17, and he ran away from home. And he was playing this song on his mandolin, and we all loved it so much. And we were like, come join our band and come travel with us. And so it's one that I've played for a long time. A lot of the street bands, a lot of my other little peers would play this tune. But it's like many of the songs that were written by friends has kind of transformed over the years, but the message still remains the same.
0: Here is Sally Baby's Silver Dollars, Tax Man, live for the World Cafe.

0: On World Cafe, I'm Raina Duris. My guests today are Sally Baby Silver Dollars. You just heard them performing live, and I'm chatting with the front person of the band, Sal Geloso. What kind of New Orleans musical traditions are important to you to carry on in your music and when you're playing shows?
1: There's such a storytelling aspect of New Orleans music. I think one of my greatest New Orleans inspirations is Danny Barker, that made a life in music. He came up north and up to New York, but, you know, he came back home to New Orleans, and I feel like really helped preserve the culture by telling the stories, because he grew up in the French quarters, and Danny Barker was from a Creole of color family, had a knowledge of Louisiana Creole language and a lot of the carnival traditions that existed in that community in the Sixth Ward and the Seventh Ward, and really passed it down to a lot of musicians who now are in their 70s and 80s. They're playing at Preservation Hall, and they're the ones that are, you know, keeping that story alive in that direct way. Artists like Don Vappy and Dr. Michael White, Greg Stafford, they're all kind of the disciples of Danny Barker. So I feel like that's an important element of it all, because you got some killer musicians in town. And I say, you know, I ain't messing with all that, but, you know, you got to find your angle on it all. And I say, you know, that's what I'm good at is tell. I could keep talking all day, especially if I have coffee.
0: On World Cafe, I'm talking to Sally Baby Silver Dollars. If people are in New Orleans, I think usually on Thursday nights, they can see you at BJ's Lounge. Is that right?
1: Usually a couple times a month.
0: Cause I know the last song that you're going to play for us, it's from the new EP, and I know you've played it at BJ's before. Mm-hmm. Tell us about Souvenir.
1: Being a traveler and wandering around a lot, I feel like, you know, you gather a lot of, different things on the road, you know. Some of them are actual souvenirs, but I think the greatest souvenirs are, you know, the memories we hold. I feel like, you know, so much of my life, I just did all the things I wanted to do. So I don't live with a lot of regret, luckily, you know. And so I feel like all my souvenirs are all the things that I've been able to share with people that hold significance.
0: On World Cafe, this is Sally Baby Silver Dollars Souvenir.

Sally Baby Silver Dollars performing Souvenir for a live World Cafe audience. You can find that song on the band's debut self-titled EP. Big thank you to Sally Baby Silver Dollars for being on the show today. It was so much fun. I'm Raina Duras, back in a moment with more World Cafe.

Before that quick break here on World Cafe, you heard a session with Sally Baby Silver Dollars. That was recorded in front of a live World Cafe audience, and it's such a treat to actually see them on stage. 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The solos are so good. 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That's just one reason to subscribe to our YouTube. Here's Tracy Chapman now. Give me one reason.

0: Shake it out. Florence and the Machine wrapping up this hour of World Cafe. Thanks again to Sally Baby Silver Dollars for the session this hour. And thanks to World Cafe producer Miguel Perez for his work on it. Also, shout out to all of our affiliate stations across the country who bring this show to you and our entire World Cafe team. We make this show at WXPN at the University of Pennsylvania in Philadelphia. My name is Raina Duris. 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

If you're listening to this and it's reminding you of something, another song or another artist, but you can't quite put your finger on what it is, coming up, I'll tell you what it might be that's ringing that bell, and you'll hear that new song from Charlie Crockett in its entirety. You'll also hear from this new band, Florence Road. And I'll tell you which artist was a big influence on them. That's later this hour, plus new music from Arlo Parks. And Courtney Barnett. Oh my God, just one thing at a time. Don't get why it's so hard to find. All those tunes and more on the way. I'm Raina Duris. This is World Cafe. Right now, here's Elton John, Mona Lisa's, and Mad Hatters.

You are listening to World Cafe. I'm your host, Raina Duris. Charlie Crockett is a cowboy hat wearing Texas troubadour, but he's said many times that Bill Withers is a major influence on him. And maybe you can hear that yourself in this new song from Charlie. First, to refresh your memory, I'll play you some of Bill Withers' Use Me. Okay, now that you've got that fresh in your mind, listen for some similarities in this one. Charlie Crockett, Kentucky Too Long.

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Hey, I'm Raina. It is time for some World Cafe performances on Live from the Archives. This June, Billy Bragg is heading out on tour in North America, and you may agree with everything going on in the world, a Billy Bragg tour might be exactly what we need right now. So whether you can make it out to one of his concerts or not, you can experience a bit of Billy Bragg live right now from one of his many, many visits to this show. This is Billy Bragg, Accident Waiting to Happen, recorded for World Cafe.

That song is Flake, performed by Jack Johnson for World Cafe. Before that, you heard Billy Bragg doing Accident Waiting to Happen. Both of those tracks from The Vault for Live from the Archives today. A new song for you now, and if you've been feeling overwhelmed lately, you may relate to Courtney Barnett's request for Just One Thing at a Time. That's the name of this one on World Cafe.

0: geese with 100 horses, which would probably be too many horses for Courtney Barnett. You just heard her before that with One Thing at a Time from her new album, Creature of Habit. A new band of lifelong friends in a minute on World Cafe.
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0: Raina Duras with you here on World Cafe. Your next band is a new one from Ireland. They're called Florence Road, and they've been playing together since they were kids. The first time they ever played a show together was at their school Christmas concert, where they covered this Billie Eilish song, Happier Than Ever.

And when you listen to this next song from Florence Road, you may be able to hear a bit of Billy's influence. And you can hear how playing together from such a young age has gotten them to a place where their voices and harmonies work so well together. This is called Rabbits Can Swim, Florence Road on World Cafe.

0: Snail Mail, Dead End. And appropriately, that is the last song on this episode of World Cafe, but it's not really a dead end. You can find us anytime on social media at World Cafe. Lots of pictures and clips there, and you can leave comments, which I promise I do read, so please be nice. We produce this show at WXPN at the University of Pennsylvania in Philadelphia. My name is Raina Duras. 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
6: President Trump arrives in Beijing on Wednesday, meeting with China's president about the trade war and more. I'm Steve Inskeep. We're hosting the program from Beijing this week. And here's a big question. Can a U.S. company replace the rare earth minerals that China cut off? On the next Morning Edition from NPR News.
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7: Good afternoon and welcome to Afternoons on The Root. My name is Jan Niffler. I'll be here with you this afternoon until 6 p.m. So excited for what we've got cooking for you today. It is Michaela Davis Day out of the Lilac Festival. You know that, right? Michaela's playing tonight at 7 o'clock. Giant Panda Gorilla Dub Squad will be there this afternoon. Judah as well. So we'll hear from them. And new music, too, from Leah Blevins, Benny Blue, and brand spanking new Bill Kirchen. All here for you on The Root. In this first set, listen for John Doe and the Sadies, little Paul McCartney, and this from Michaela Davis on WRUR and WITH.

from the album Band on the Run. That's Paul McCartney and Wings here on The Root. Helen Wheels. I love the name of that song. Cracks me up. Helen. Not what you would think, right? It's the person's name. Helen Wheels. That's Ms. Wheels to you. John Doe and the Sadies right before that. A Fool Such as I. And we started off that set here on The Root with Michaela Davis. Her new album's called Graceland Way. I hope we're not playing it too much because it's really good. That's what we think. The title of that song was 11-11, like the time, 11-11. You can catch Michaela today at the Lilac Festival, 7 p.m. She'll be there, preceded by Giant Panda Gorilla Dub Squad. They'll hit about 5:30 over at Highland Park. Coming up yet this half hour, we'll hear from Chaparral. I'll throw in a little Jeff Tweedy for you, some Son Henry, because we like him too, and this from the Allman Brothers on WRUR and WITH, The Root.

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0: possible.
1: You're listening to The Root, and that's Mr. Lyle Lovett. Cute as a bug. Right before Lyle, it was John Batiste from his big album from last year, Big Money, a tune called Pinnacle. The Heavy Heavy was in there too, Go Down River. And we began with live music from the Allman Brothers Band, from the album Eat a Peach. We heard them singing One Way Out. You are listening to WRUR in Rochester and WITH in Ithaca. Thank you so much for all of your encouragement and your support of what we do here. It's a pretty awesome thing. My name is Jan Niffler. It's my pleasure to be here with you this afternoon on Afternoons on the Root. We'll be giving away, not right now, but at some point, we'll be giving away a pair of tickets to see Little Feet at the Parenton Amphitheater, probably in the 3 o'clock hour. So stick around for some Little Feet.
2: A poignant coming-of-age drama starring John Magaro, Omaha, is now playing at the Little Theater. A young girl and her brother are awoken by their father and loaded into the car on an early morning in 2008. As they road trip across the American West, she discovers the truth about their seemingly spontaneous journey. 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
1: You know, someday I'm going to make the happiest, coolest movie about Nebraska just to kind of neutralize all of that. I can't help it. But I am curious, and I look forward to seeing you at the Little very soon. Coming up in this next set, we will hear from Mr. Sun Henry, Mr. Jeff Tweedy, and Chaparral on the Root.

Your friend Son Henry teamed up with T. Rogers to do an album called Grace about a year or so ago. And that's Better Man here on The Root. Also in that mix, Jeff Tweedy from his recent solo project, Twilight Override, that was Out in the Dark. And we began with Chaparral doing that Whitney Houston song. That's where you heard that before, right? Dance with Somebody. All here for you on WRUR and WITH. My name is Jan Niffler. Thank you so much for choosing to listen to us this afternoon. We know you have many options when it comes to music travel. 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And don't forget, WRUR is a broadcast partnership of the University of Rochester and WXXI Public Media. Coming up yet between now and the top of the hour, we'll hear from Sheryl Crow. I'll sneak in some Iron and Wine, new music from Leah Blevins, and we'll get things going with Jerry Douglas. From his most recent album, The Set, this is a tune called Pushed Too Far on The Root.

That's Sheryl Crow here on The Root. First Cut is the Deepest. Was that a Rod Stewart song? I can't remember. But it's nice to hear Sheryl Crow singing it. Right before that, Iron and Wine from that new album, Hen's Teeth. That's In Your Ocean. New music, too, from Leah Blevins. Her album is called All Dressed Up. And we heard her singing Tequila Mockingbird. We began that set with something from Jerry Douglas, the Dobro player. A tune called Pushed Too Far. I'm Jan Niffler. A happy Wednesday afternoon to you. I'm here on Afternoons on the Root today until 6 p.m. I sure do appreciate your company. Coming up in the next hour, we'll hear from Amy Winehouse, Little Televisionaries, new music from Chris Matthews. I hope you can stick around. Right now, here's a little musical amuse-bouche from Marty Stewart.

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0: That's Little Feet here on The Root. Going back to 1973 for that live version. That's a tune called Willin'. We started off that set with new music from Benny Blue, your local friend. He's got a new album out called When I Am a Fossil. And that's their take on Mercy, Mercy, Mercy. In the middle there, music from Chris Matthews, something brand new from them called Citizen. And from Carrie Rodriguez, tune Absence. 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
1: Hey, this is Kevin Cubbins, your co-host on Beale Street Caravan. 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Also, William Lee Ellis will return to continue his series Religion and the Blues. 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
0: Mr. Sip, are you kidding me? I love Mr. Sip. He's great. My name's Jan Niffler, by the way. Of course, I like to interject whenever possible. And speaking of Little Feet, you know, they're going to be in our neck of the woods at the end of the month. Coming up on May 30th, they will be playing at the Perryton Center Stage Amphitheater. And we have some tickets to give away. I'll give you a pair if you are the third caller this afternoon. Let's see. The numbers are 585-258-0283. 585-258-0283 or 888-639-5613. Write those down, because if you don't get through now, I have it on good authority that Scott will have some tomorrow morning on Open Tunings. I'll take caller number 3.

0: Our crazy friends, the Televisionaries, with their tune Charlotte Beach here on WRUR and WITH. You know, Charlotte Beach is going to be the place to be this weekend. It's nice but chilly today, right? Oh my goodness, buckle up. In the 70s this weekend, so we got that to look forward to. See you at the beach. Right before the Televisionaries, it was other local friends, the Giant Panda Gorilla Dub Squad. Hey, they'll be at the Lilac Festival this afternoon at 5:30. You can catch Giant Panda Gorilla Dub Squad over at Highland Park. We heard their song For You. We also heard Leon Russell singing a song for you. And we started off that set with Amy Winehouse, Our Day Will Come. Big congratulations to Charles and Stephanie of Rochester. They acquired a pair of tickets to see Little Feat with special guest Molly Tuttle over at the Parenton Center Stage Amphitheater coming up on Saturday, May 30th. Stick around. There will be other opportunities for you to score tickets. I know Scott Regan will have a pair or two tomorrow morning, so I hope you have plenty of opportunities to do that.
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0: I tell you what, you guys were so good about calling and trying to get those Little Feat tickets. Let's do it again, shall we? I've got another pair to give away. Why don't you be caller 6 this time? Area code 585-258-0283 or 888-639-5613. Give me a call, be caller number 6, and you will get a pair of tickets to see Little Feat on May 30th. This is Down on the Farm.

0: That's Burnell Pines with his ode to Ulster County. Here on the route, the Catskills stole my heart, he says. Right before that, it was Psychic Temple. From that album, Doggy Paddling Through the Cosmic Consciousness of Life, we heard them singing We Ain't Got Nothing, another fabulous title my mom would have hated. That whole ain't thing drove her nuts. What'd we play before that? Oh, hang on. Through the Wonders of Modern Technology, I can tell you that we also heard, oh, of course, from Little Feet, Down on the Farm. And you know they'll be in our neck of the woods on May 30th. Big ups to Tom of Fairport, who won himself a pair of tickets. Thanks to everybody for calling. I appreciate your patience and your commitment. And the good news is, I have it on good authority, Scott Regan will have at least one pair, maybe two, to give away this week on Open Tunings. And I might have some more down the road. I'll keep you posted. And thank you and congratulations to Tom and Charles and Stephanie.
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0: It's warming up here in Rochester, 60 degrees, 62 in Ithaca. We'll have a little bit more of a weather forecast coming up after the NPR news at the top of the hour. Right now, this is Twisted Pine on the Route.

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But she never lost her head, even when she was given head. She says, hey, babe, take a walk on the wild side. Said, hey, babe, take a walk on the wild side. And the

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A hustle here and a hustle there. New York City is the place where they said, hey, babe, take a walk on the wild.

You're tuned to Afternoons on the Root, and that's Lou Reed, Walk on the Wild Side. Right before Lou, it was the Wood Brothers from their most recent album, Puff of Smoke, Witness. And you know they're coming to town, right? They'll be here in August 1st.

0: over at the Parenton Amphitheater. Right before the Wood Brothers, it was Rosie Flores, part of a tribute to Johnny Cash called Dressed in Black. We heard Rosie singing Big River. And we started out with Twisted Pine and their interpretation on the Blondie song, Heart of Glass. My name's Jan Niffler. Thank you so much for hanging out this afternoon. Good stuff. We've got the NPR News coming up in just a couple minutes, and we will hear from Three Ring Circle shortly to take us up to that.
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0: more favorable to Cleaver. The court's decision comes as states like Louisiana, Alabama, and Tennessee are eliminating heavily Democratic majority-minority seats thanks to the U.S. Supreme Court's decision weakening the Voting Rights Act. For NPR News, I'm Jason Rosenbaum in Jefferson City.
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4: Here in Rochester this afternoon, about 60 degrees, mostly cloudy skies, a little bit of rain and storm into our east. And in Ithaca, about the same, 66 degrees, a little warmer and a little sunnier down in Ithaca. Chance of showers again this evening. We've got this weekend to look forward to. Highs around 81 in Ithaca on Saturday, around 76 on Sunday, and about the same. Not quite so warm here in Rochester, but sunny and good for a good weekend. 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This is Bill Kirchen.

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But there was just one rule of which the landlord's much too proud. He just

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I kindly asked for reconsideration on a mutt.

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1: Doggy, here on The Root. Right before that, it was Joe Ely. Live Forever, that's a Billy Joe Shaver song. And we started off the hour with Honky Tonk Hellfire. Some brand new music from Bill Kirchen. The album is called Cat Out of the Bag, and he'll be playing some tracks from that tomorrow night at Abilene when he comes to town. He's been in Syracuse, he's traveling around, it'll be good to see Bill again. We'll see if we can get him in the studio. About this time tomorrow, we'll shoot the breeze with Bill Kirchen, see how that goes. My name is Jan Niffler. Thank you so much for hanging out this afternoon. All kinds of good stuff. Oh, you know, that song, Honky Tonk Hellfire, think back to that. Lots of keys, there's a woman singing in there. It's Linda Gale Lewis, because that song's about her brother, Bill says. Bill says that song's about Jerry Lee Lewis. So how cool of him to get Linda Gale in there, right? So I thought, you know what, we haven't heard from Linda Gale in a minute. You know, she is a fine Lilac Festival alumna. How long ago was that? It's been more than 10 years now since she was here. But Linda Gale Lewis did an album a few years back with Robbie Foulkes called Wild, Wild, Wild. And this is a little something from it. Who cares? On The Root.

0: You're listening to Danger Bird on WRUR and WITH. From their self-titled album, that was Beautiful Delilah. Right before Danger Bird, it was Courtney Barnett with Waxahachie singing Sight Unseen. And we started off that set with something a little bit old from Linda Gail Lewis and Robbie Foulkes from the Wild, Wild, Wild album. It was Who Cares? I'm Jan Niffler. Thank you so much for hanging out on this fabulous Wednesday afternoon. Hovering in the mid-60s in both Rochester and Ithaca. A little bit of rain here and there, but mostly a pretty good day. And I hope it is wherever you might be.
1: Two-time Grammy nominee Corey Ledet continues to carry on the Zydeco tradition of Southern Louisiana. He's one of just a few musicians who still speaks and sings in Kuriviini, or Louisiana Creole. On our next Acadiana Music Showcase, Corey Ledet joins us for a mini-concert playing songs from his latest album, Live in Alaska. That's on the next World Cafe.
0: That's tomorrow at noon on The Root. This is J.D. Clayton.

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0: Embracing the crunchiness of the Black Keys on a Wednesday afternoon on The Root. You Got to Lose, a track from their new album, Peaches, with an exclamation mark, just for those of you who are opposed to exclamation marks. Noah Kahan, right before that, The Great Divide. We began that set with J.D. Clayton, Let You Down. And in the middle there, I sneaked in some ELO, Can't Get It Out of My Head, from the Electric Light Orchestra. My name is Jan Niffler. Thank you so much for all you do to make what we do possible. We couldn't do it without you, and I wouldn't want to.
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0: Currently in Rochester, a little windy, 59-ish degrees. Ithaca, a little bit of rain coming your way, 62 degrees. About like this for the next day or so, but warming up this weekend and really warming up on Monday. So get ready for some beach time. In this next set, we'll hear from George Harrison, Squeeze, Aaron Neville, and we'll get going with Gillian Welch and Molly Tuttle. Side Saddle on The Root.

Aaron Neville on Afternoons on the Root, his version of Crazy Love. Right before that, it was Squeeze, Why Don't You? George Harrison in there, too. I Dig Love from his album All Things Must Pass. And we started off with a duet between Molly Tuttle and Gillian Welch from Molly's Crooked Tree album, a tune called Side Saddle. My name's Jan Niffler. Thank you so much for hanging out today. Really appreciate you. Thanks for your little bit of feedback here and there. Sure is good to hear from you guys once in a while. Feels good. Coming up in the next hour, we'll hear from Doug McLeod, maybe some Sunhouse, Crawditties, all kinds of good stuff. NPR News coming up in just a minute or so. To take us up to that, these are Parlor Greens on the Root.

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1: Live from NPR News in Washington, I'm Ryland Barton. President Trump arrived in Beijing today for a summit with Chinese leader Xi Jinping. Trump was greeted by a military honor guard, a military band, and hundreds of young Chinese people waving flags and chanting warm welcome. The greeters were decked out in white and robin's egg blue outfits that matched the paint job of the iconic presidential plane. The main part of the summit with President Xi starts tomorrow when they hold bilateral talks, visit the Temple of Heaven, and take part in a formal banquet. The talks are expected to focus on the Iran war, trade, and U.S. arms sales to Taiwan. The Senate once again narrowly defeated a war powers resolution that would have forced President Trump to end the war in Iran. Three Republicans joined almost all Senate Democrats to vote in support of the bill. NPR's Ava Berger is at the Capitol.
2: The vote is the seventh in an effort largely led by Democrats to constrain Trump's ability to continue to engage in the conflict with Iran. The resolution was defeated 49-50. Senators Lisa Murkowski, Rand Paul, and Susan Collins voted with Democrats, while Senator John Fetterman, the Pennsylvania Democrat, joined with Republicans to defeat the bill. The vote came one day after Secretary of Defense Pete Hegseth told Congress that the cost of the conflict had risen to nearly $30 billion. He asked lawmakers for a record $1.5 trillion to fund the Pentagon next year. Ava Berger, NPR News, The Capitol.
1: 1 year after President Trump's executive order to shelter 6,000 homeless veterans, NPR's Quil Lawrence reports Democrats and Republicans say they've seen little progress.
3: The president's order aimed to create what he called a Center for Warrior Independence on the sprawling VA campus in West Los Angeles. But at a hearing, Republican Congressman Mike Boss said the administration has blocked oversight with non-disclosure agreements.
4: If agreements, planning decisions, or delay are hiding behind NDAs, the American taxpayers and our veterans deserve to know how the land is being used and why progress has been so slow.
3: Ongoing construction at the campus has taken decades. The secrecy also worries L.A. veterans advocate Rob Reynolds.
5: I want to see President Trump's executive order be successful. But again, we need to get rid of these non-disclosure agreements.
3: The administration's budget request funds minimal new housing on the campus. Quil Lawrence, NPR News.
1: The Trump administration is expanding its fraud-busting initiative in federal health programs. Vice President J.D. Vance today announced a $1.3 billion pause in Medicaid reimbursements to California. The administration's also imposing a six-month freeze on some new Medicare enrollments and warning states to investigate Medicaid fraud or risk losing funding. States have acknowledged it's a legitimate concern, but some have pushed back on the administration's aggressive tactics. A rebound for tech stocks today led Wall Street to new records, even though the majority of U.S. stocks fell following another discouraging update on inflation. 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
0: 62 degrees now in Rochester. It's sunny and cloudy, kind of weird, kind of windy, gusting up to 30 miles an hour. Same down in Ithaca. Gusts up to 30, a little bit cooler, 58 degrees, a little more cloudy down there. Looking ahead to tomorrow, high of 59 in Ithaca. A little bit of rain on Friday, but a high on Saturday in Ithaca of 81. In Rochester, a little bit of rain too, high tomorrow, 54, warming up to 65 on Friday, and then Saturday here, it'll be 78. I'm Jan Niffler. You're listening to Afternoons on the Route. Up next, this is Doug McLeod.

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0: Music of the Crawdiddies here on The Root. Remember the Crawdiddies? I love those guys. They played at our patio one time. That's a tune called Canadice Lake. And right before that, more Rochester music from Sunhouse, Depot Blues. And we began with Doug McLeod, winner of the Acoustic Blues Album of the Year from the Blues Foundation. The album's called Between Somewhere and Goodbye. We heard him singing Memphis in Your Soul. I'm Jan Niffler. Thank you so much for listening this afternoon. I hope you'll stick around at 6 o'clock. Kelsey Delmont will be here with more great music and fun stuff. I love listening to Kelsey. She's got a fun approach and always turns me on to stuff that I didn't know I needed to know about, which is kind of what we try to do here at The Root, isn't it? It's WRUR in Rochester and WITH in Ithaca. And don't forget, WRUR is a broadcast partnership of the University of Rochester and WXXI Public Media. You can get all the information. Good jumping off point about us is The Root, R-O-U-T-E, theroot.org. In this next set, we'll hear new music from Tammy Nielsen, new music from Brothers Comatose, old music from The Grateful Dead, and this from Annie Lennox on The Root.
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0: Hi, I'm Doug Curry. You know, everybody gets the blues sometimes. 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
1: We started off that set with Annie Lennox singing Walking on Broken Glass. And then it was the Brothers Comatose from their new album, Golden Grass. We heard them singing Blue Mountain. Also in that mix, Tammy Nielsen, a new tune from her called Are You Sure? And we wrapped up that set with The Grateful Dead from American Beauty, Candyman. My name is Jan Niffler. Thank you so much for being part of what we do around here. So good to have your company on WRUR in Rochester and WITH in Ithaca. My friend Kelsey Delmont will be here shortly to take you through the rest of the evening and to get us up to that point. All kinds of good stuff yet to come this hour. In this next set, we'll hear more Little Feet. Don't forget, Scott Regan will have tickets to give away tomorrow to the May 30th Little Feet concert. So we'll hear from them in this set. We'll hear from Tommy Castro, because Doug Curry says we need some blues. And we'll get it going with Robbie Foulkes. More Johnny Cash tribute, Cry, Cry, Cry, from Robbie Foulkes on The Root.

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1: That was, of course, Little Feat with Fat Man in the Bathtub. Right before that, Tommy Castro. Little blues for you on your Wednesday afternoon. Somewhere, the name of that track. And we started out that set with Robbie Foulkes, his version of Johnny Cash's Cry, Cry, Cry. All here for you on WRUR and WITH. I'm Jan Niffler. I'll leave you with a trio of things that I've selected for you. A little Low Lily, a little Casey Musgraves, and a little Jake Shimabukuro.
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Hey, everybody. It is Tuesday, and you know what that means. It means I'm here to play you some tunes. My name is Kelsey Delmont, here on The Root until 8 o'clock. Hope everyone's having a beautiful day. Hope all the moms out there had a lovely Mother's Day. I know I did. Got some flowers and a cookie cake, which is my favorite kind of cake. And I think my kids only half know that. I know my husband made that happen. So shout out to all of them for all the good sweets. And I hope everyone was celebrated accordingly. We're going to play some music tonight. We're going to start things with Dolly Parton and Family. This is The Orchard here on The Root.

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What's up, everybody? I think our contingency plan kicked in there for a minute, but we have a contingency plan for contingencies, but I'm here. My name is Kelsey Delmont, here with you on The Root until 8 o'clock tonight. Thanks for joining me. If I'm a little out of breath, it's because we do things quick around here. That's live radio, folks. And we're going to start things tonight with one of my favorites, a track that I have not played before, but one that I am excited to play. We're going to start the night with a little Frank Zappa here on The Root.

That's St. Vincent with Bring Me Your Loves. And Frank Zappa kicked off the evening with The Black Page. That's the New Age version from the 1991 double live album that is all tracks from the 1988 world tour. That's from Make a Jazz Noise here. And I'm feeling a lot of Frank Zappa lately. He's come back into my life, and I'm rediscovering Frank Zappa, and I feel like there's a lot for me to get back into. And he's just incredible. And it's one of those things where, you know, you're into it, you take a break, you come back, you take a break, you come back, I'm back.

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1: You just heard Elvis Costello and the Attractions with Pump It Up. And so we shall. Talking Heads before that did Ezimbra. We heard from Vampire Weekend with Sunflower. That's featuring Steve Lacy from their Father of the Bride album. That's my favorite track from the album. It's not a long song. It's only a couple minutes, but I've listened to that song too many times. I don't even know how many. And the Beatles started that set with Lady Madonna. Right now, it's Angel Olsen here on The Root.

You're tuned into 88.5, 90.1, The Root, and that was Tune Yards with How Big is the Rainbow? Steve Winwood, before that, did Higher Love, and Angel Olsen started that set with Shut Up, Kiss Me. Right now is an artist. I need to shout out listener Mark, who called and suggested I take a peek at this artist. I did. Found them. We're going to play them. And I feel like they're relatively new, but I feel like this should have been in my repertoire before. And I'm so grateful that Mark gave a call and told me about this artist because I played a little Frank Zappa. And he said, if you like Frank, you're going to like this. And he was right. So you know what? It's what it's all about. People connecting the dots. Just share it around. So I'm going to play them tonight. I'm really excited. So this is Angine de Poitrine. They're from Quebec. This is Sarnies. You're listening to The Root.

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1: The Kinks, you guys. The Kinks. The Kinks. That was All Day and All of the Night. The White Stripes before that. You heard My Doorbell. And Angine de Poitrine started us off with Sarnies. Right now, it's the Black Keys here on The Root.

0: The Violent Femmes' first album is a painfully accurate depiction of adolescence. But singer Gordon Gano wasn't trying to do that.
1: He wasn't trying to capture teen angst. He was actually a teenager. He was just writing straight from the heart. For him, the frustrations that he's writing about resonate throughout life.
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4: You just heard the Breeders with Cannonball. 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My name's Kelsey Delmont. Thanks for joining me for this first hour. We've got another hour left. I'm here with you until 8 o'clock, so stick around. We're going to head into this hour with Richie Havens. This is Woman here on The Root.

From their album, Lost and Gone Forever, that's Guster with Fafa. Fleetwood Mac before that, you heard Silver Springs, and Richie Havens started us off with Woman. Right now is a track from a movie that I didn't love, but from a soundtrack that I did love very much. This is Sue George covering Rebel Rebel here on The Root.

Você não sabe se vai ou vem. Pouco importa se o dinheiro é seu. 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Moda na gringa é Feliz Natal. Se equivocou, mas ficou tudo.

That's Best Friends and Joy Wave with Throw Your Coins, Make a Wish. Dr. Dog, before that, you heard Shadow People and Sue George started the set with Rebel Rebel from the soundtrack for The Life Aquatic. I feel like I was maybe a little too hard on that movie. I liked that movie very much. I generally enjoy a Wes Anderson film. I liked it. But the thing that I really like took with it wasn't so much the movie, but the tracks from Sue George. They're beautiful. I love them. I will probably play more of that in the future. Not tonight, but, you know, keep an eye out. Right now, this is Barrett Strong here on The Root.

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1: You're tuned into The Root. That was Sleater-Kinney with Needlessly Wild from their album Little Rope. Blondie before that did Rapture, and Barrett Strong started the set with Money. Right now, it's Cream.

That's Wet Leg with Catch These Fists. George Clinton, before that, you heard Atomic Dog, and Cream started the set with Sunshine of Your Love. Right now, it's the Police here on The Root.

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That's the fix. With one thing leads to another. That song rocks so hard. The Police before that did So Lonely. My name is Kelsey Delmont. I am headed out for the evening, but I'll be back next Tuesday and Wednesday. So please come on back. Had a blast in the studio tonight. Hope y'all did too. Be good to each other. Leaving you tonight with the Beach Boys. This is Darlin' here on The Root.

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4: 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This is Duh, obviously, I love you all. Happy to be playing songs. Thank you for tuning in. Up first, I'm playing a band that so excitingly dropped their first album in 9 years. This mega supergroup collective just put together a track that references the fact that they haven't played. And it was really, really a fun one to listen to. Sorry, I'm buffering for the name. It's Not Around Anymore by Broken Social Scene. Sadly, we don't have it here in the station, so I'm going to play you some of the name released many years ago. This is Stars and Sons.